0: with Major Gary Riley of the Yorkton Salvation Army Church.
1: The text that we will be looking at this morning is found in Mark's 9th chapter, beginning at verse 14 and reading through verse 29. That's Mark 9, verses 14 through 29. The Word of the Lord. When they came to the other disciples, they saw a large crowd around them and the teachers of the law arguing with them. As soon as all the people saw Jesus, they were overwhelmed with wonder and ran to greet him. "What are you arguing with them about?" he asked. A man in the crowd answered, "Teacher, I brought you my son, who is possessed by a spirit that has robbed him of speech. Whenever it seizes him, it throws him to the ground. He foams at the mouth, gnashes his teeth, and becomes rigid. I asked your disciples to drive out the spirit, but they could not." "You unbelieving generation," Jesus replied, "how long shall I stay with you? How long shall I put up with you? Bring the boy to me." So they brought him. When the spirit saw Jesus, it immediately threw the boy into a convulsion. He fell to the ground and rolled about, foaming at the mouth. Jesus asked the boy's father, "How long has he been like this?" "From childhood," he answered. "It has often thrown him into fire or water to kill him. But if you can do anything, take pity on us and help us." "If you can," said Jesus, "everything is possible for one who believes." Immediately the boy's father exclaimed, "I do believe. Help me overcome my own unbelief." When Jesus saw that a crowd was running to the scene, he rebuked the impure spirit. "You deaf and mute spirit," he said, "I command you, come out of him and never enter him again." The spirit shrieked, convulsed him violently, and came out. The boy looked so much like a corpse that many said, "He's dead." But Jesus took him by the hand and lifted him to his feet, and he stood up. After Jesus had gone indoors, his disciples asked him privately, "Why couldn't we drive it out?" He replied, "This kind can only come out by prayer. If I can." Arkent Hughes points to the artist Raphael's painting, The Transfiguration, and notes how it captures both the glory of the mountaintop and the grit of life below. At the top half of the painting is Jesus with Moses and Elijah, with the awestruck disciples at their feet. On the lower half, shrouded somewhat in darkness, is a distraught father and son surrounded by a chaotic crowd. Well, let me add my voice to the lived experience of returning home from a spiritual weekend or retreat, filled and brimming with the Holy Spirit, only to awaken to the reality of a fallen world on a Monday morning. Yes, while we may enjoy and be blessed by mountaintop experiences, the glory of those moments takes place even while the world struggles with the grit of life. Disasters still take place. Death still stalks streets and byways. Planes crash. Nations battle on the field or in the marketplace. Children are sacrificed on the altar of convenience. And as Jesus and the three amigos descend from the Mount of Transfiguration, a fallen, grit-filled world quickly confronts them. I'm sure each one of us has experienced moments like this. This episode, recorded by Mark, develops around three statements uttered by a frazzled father, a frustrated Jesus, and a flummoxed band of disciples. The statements being, "I asked your disciples to drive out the spirit, but they could not." Jesus responding, "Everything is possible for one who believes." And the disciples asking, "Why couldn't we drive it out?" Sort of frames the whole story here. One statement, though, from which today's message draws its title is Jesus' question, "If I can?" Jesus' response is likely a universal one in the sense that all of us at various stages of life will go through some crisis or moment of uncertainty. For the follower of Jesus, we, like the father in today's story, will cry out to Jesus even as we might struggle a bit with doubt. That doubt expressing itself in continued worry or anxiety, and perhaps not asking for a specific resolution, you know, hedging our prayer lest it not be answered, or maybe not asking at all. We become sort of like James' proverbial seeker of wisdom, when he writes, "When he asks, he must believe and not doubt, because he who doubts is like a wave of the sea, blown and tossed by the wind. that man should not think he will receive anything from the Lord. He is a double-minded man, unstable in all he does. Having witnessed both Atlantic and Pacific Oceans, I can attest to the chaos of the wind and the waves. As we might struggle in the grit, let us resolutely trust in the glory of our Lord. We'll let Jesus have the final word as we reflect on what we might learn from Mark's retelling of events at the foot of the mountain. We read in verse 14, when they came to the other disciples, they saw a large crowd around them and the teachers of the law arguing with them. As soon as the people saw Jesus, they were overwhelmed with wonder and ran to greet him. "What are you arguing with them about?" he asked. A man in the crowd answered, "Teacher, I brought you my son who is possessed by a spirit that has robbed him of speech. Whenever it seizes him, it throws him to the ground. He foams at the mouth, gnashes his teeth, and becomes rigid. I asked your disciples to drive out the spirit, but they could not." We can only imagine the conversation and the thoughts swirling in the heads of Peter, James, and John coming down from that mountain. "Remember when? Did you see? Oh, I'm so pumped." After all, they had just witnessed Jesus in his glorified state and had met with Moses and Elijah. Talk about meeting your heroes. They had been gifted a glimpse of glory. However, the grit of the world was waiting. They are met with an argument taking place between the 9 other disciples and a group of teachers of the law. The word rendered here, arguing, is translated in other places as debating. I think we're all pretty familiar with what debating is these days. There isn't much today that's not debated. Although we don't know the subject under debate, we can assume that it had something to do with the failure of the disciples to cast out a demon. You know, this is somewhat surprising, because back in Mark chapter 3, verses 14 to 15, we're informed he appointed 12 that they might be with him, and that he might send them out to preach and to have authority to drive out demons. Driving out a demon was something many of them had done before. This time, they couldn't. The preacher's commentary notes that in those days, students were very much a reflection of their teacher. So if they were powerless to help the boy, what did that say about their Nazarene rabbi? Lost in the argument was a destroyed father and his demon-possessed son. They are sort of cast aside and forgotten while this debate rages. From Luke 9, we know the son is an only child, ergo an only son, a loved son. We will learn from the father that this demon has thrown the son into a fire, so that you can imagine the physical and psychological pain the son has suffered, as well as the emotional pain felt by both father and son. Some see the demon attempting to destroy the imago Dei of this son, a tactic Satan employs even today as we see life being devalued and being made disposable. Yet, as heartbreaking as this scene is, it is lost upon those engaged in debate, leaving the father and the boy in their misery and helplessness. Mark continues in verse 19, "You unbelieving generation," Jesus replied, "how long shall I stay with you? How long shall I put up with you? Bring the boy to me." So they brought him. When the spirit saw Jesus, it immediately threw the boy into a convulsion. He fell to the ground and rolled around, foaming at the mouth. Jesus asked the boy's father, "How long has he been like this?" "From childhood," he answered. "It has often thrown him into fire or water to kill him. But if you can do anything, take pity on us and help us." "If you can," said Jesus. "Everything is possible for one who believes." Immediately the boy's father exclaimed, "I do believe. Help me overcome my unbelief." Now the first response of Jesus here sounds kind of harsh, but I imagine the comment is more directed towards the teachers of the law and perhaps the folly of the disciples. Rather than engaging with either or of the raging debate among them, Jesus calls for the boy to be brought forward. That is his first concern, one of his suffering sheep. You know, whether you are aware or not, Jesus is concerned with what is going on in your life. The first response of Jesus here sounds harsh, but I imagine the comment is more directed towards the teachers of the law and perhaps the folly of his disciples. Rather than engaging with either of them or the raging debate among them, Jesus calls for the boy to be brought forward. Here is Jesus' first concern, one of his suffering sheep. Whether you are aware or not, Jesus is concerned with what is going on in your life. Even in Israel's dark days of slavery in Egypt, God heard their groaning. You can be certain he hears yours. Isn't it interesting, though, that the one entity present here that is fully aware of what Jesus can do is the demon? At just the sight of Jesus, it goes into panic mode. You know, I sometimes wonder if we get caught up in debating some issue, free speech, rainbow flags, politics, that we often overlook or fail to address with compassion the many who are suffering. We become like a Monty Python character going around looking for a good argument. It's only Mark that records the conversation between Jesus and the Father regarding how long has he been like this. For some reason, Mark, unlike in other episodes, is not quick to get to the point. Rather, he provides more details regarding the boy's awful condition, a condition that we learn has been from childhood, hinting that the son is more than just a little boy. In fact, the descriptive Jesus uses in saying, bring the boy, is more like bring him. Now, we come to the crux of the matter. The man has already witnessed the futility of the disciples. I asked your disciples to drive out the spirit, but they could not. Perhaps he has become disheartened due to the chides of the teachers concerning both the disciples and their teacher. Perhaps he's starting to wonder, can this Jesus even help my son? And so, somewhat beaten down and discouraged, he asks Jesus, if you can do anything, take pity on us and help us. Now, I've never been in that situation concerning the dire health of a family member. The closest I've come is in regard to a computer that won't compute, a car that won't start, an instruction manual that may as well have been written in Klingon. You know, that moment of helplessness when a problem is far beyond our own ability or intelligence to solve. The Father is in that moment and cries out, if you can do anything, take pity on us and help us. The Father's desperation is so intense, he just asks Jesus if he can do anything. In the older translations, they fail to capture how Jesus latches on to the if in that question or statement. The King James has Jesus responding, if thou canst believe, all things are possible to him that believeth. While the New King James has, if you can believe, all things are possible to him who believes. However, in their own way, they fix the focus not on Jesus' ability to do anything, but on the man's faith to ask Jesus for something. The Amplified Bible has Jesus respond, you say to me, if you can, all things are possible for the one who believes and trusts in me. In saying to Jesus, if you can do anything, the Father is putting the onus, the burden for action, upon Jesus. In contrast, Jesus' response, if I can, shifts the focus onto the faith of the Father. In other words, Jesus is saying, my child, it is not a matter of my ability, it's a matter of your faith. He drives the point home by saying, everything is possible for the one who believes. You know, you often will hear people using this statement in parallel with Paul saying, I can do all things who gives me strength. But we need to remember the context of each statement in their own setting. In the case of Paul, he's referring to his ability to live with plenty or in want, to be content whether well-fed or hungry, to live in comfort or to live with discomfort. He can only do this through Christ. In the case here of Jesus, in the context of this man and his son, Jesus will not answer your prayer to grow wings and fly. The jury is out on your request for a Lamborghini. He could do those things. It's possible. But it's not likely he would let you fly in the air or on the road. The issue here is faith. And the Father recognizes this and so cries out for more faith. He is crying, I believe, but I still have doubts. So help me overcome those doubts and just believe, just trust that you can do something. A few weeks ago, I was given the important task of purchasing moisturizing eye drops for my dear wife. Entering a local pharmacy, I was confronted with an entire shelving system of eye care products from which to choose. From that vast supply of options, I made my choice. We have lots of choices, don't we? No matter the ailment, there are ointments, pills, lotions, creams, herbs, or essential oils that will alleviate any number of concerns. So easily we trust in medications, what science says, whatever advertising is peddling, the latest actions of government, or what we see or hear on YouTube. We have so many options and avenues that rather than being the first course of action, turning to Jesus is often our last option. Although we are told, the Father's desperation at the foot of the mountain indicates he's already tried everything but Jesus. However, his plea does not fall on deaf ears. When Jesus saw that a crowd was running to the scene, he rebuked the evil spirit. "You deaf and mute spirit," he said, "I command you, come out of him and never enter him again." The spirit shrieked, convulsed him violently, and came out. The boy looked so much like a corpse that many said, "He's dead." But Jesus took him by the hand and lifted him to his feet, and he stood up. Well, here's the good news. No matter how dire the situation, Jesus hears our prayer. No matter how impossible that situation may be, no situation is impossible for Jesus to resolve. Here is this young son who has not heard nor spoken in years, tormented and tossed about by some grotesque agent of Satan, his body racked with scars and burns from years of torture, and yet, though appearing as a corpse, he was lifted to his feet. Although none of the Gospels tell us, when Jesus lifted him to his feet and he stood up, I'm certain that those scars and bruises disappeared, that he was made whole once again. Jesus did more than anything for this father and son. Jesus did the very thing that was needed. We'll just have to seek out this young son and his father in glory to get the rest of the story. However, their question was answered at the foot of the mountain, but there's one question that still remains. Verse 28, after Jesus had gone indoors, his disciples asked him privately, "Why couldn't we drive it out?" And he replied, "This kind can only come out by prayer." The only prayer that Jesus cannot hear is the prayer that is never offered. I was in Staples last week looking for an inkjet cartridge, almost overwhelmed by the selection of available cartridges. You know, why can't they make one black cartridge that fits all printers? There I was approached by a mother looking for some information. Now, why did she ask me? Well, I was wearing my burgundy shirt that day, which just happens to be the same color as Staples employees. So looking around the store and seeing many people there, she latched onto that burgundy shirt I was wearing and figured that's the person I need to ask. Now, you probably have followed the same procedure at some point in time. At the airport, you ask at the counter or look for someone wearing something airporty. Your car has an issue, you ask a mechanic. You have a toothache, you go to a dentist. You go to the one who has the knowledge and ability to help, believing that they can and that they will help, even if you've never met them before. Total strangers. And yet, how often is Jesus not the first one to which we turn? How often do we fail to pray? While in Nazareth, Jesus said to the crowd, "A prophet is not without honor except in his own town, among his relatives, and his own home." He could not do any miracles there except lay his hands on a few sick people and heal them. He was amazed at their lack of faith. It wasn't because of some lack on the part of Jesus that he somehow needed them to have more faith so that he had more power to be able to heal. It was because of the lack in the people. They simply lacked faith so that Jesus wouldn't heal the sick. Perhaps there were so few miracles because so few looked for miracles. Perhaps he couldn't heal because no one asked. The unspoken implication of Jesus' last words to the disciples are also his last words to us this morning. You see, we are not now living in the upper part of Raphael's transfiguration, the part that was filled with glory. We are living in the lower half, the gritty half, surrounded by want and need and pain and suffering. We are living in a world where the only solution, more often than not, is prayer. R. Kent Hughes says, "A true test of our spiritual walk is our prayer life." The disciples, having had cast out demons before, forgot that the power to overcome wasn't theirs, its source was in another. It was in Jesus. The implication of Jesus' last words is that they had forgotten to pray. This kind can only this kind can come out only by prayer. Let us not forget this lesson. Let us not forget or overlook to pray. Take our concerns to Christ, the one who has the ability, the knowledge, the power to solve our issues, to grant us new life, to take away from us all the grit and dirt and soil and muck that we have accumulated on this earth and set us on our feet, new and restored and ready to enter into his glory. Let's just pray, shall we? Father God, we thank you so much for your word and how it can instruct and encourage and inform us, Lord. We pray this morning for anyone who can hear it within hearing this evening, Lord, that if they're dealing with something in their life that is beyond their ability, that, Lord, you won't be the last person that they turn to. You won't be the last one that they come to. But, Lord, that they will come to you now, that they will reach out and cry out to you. Even, Lord, if they're holding on to doubts and some unbelief, Lord, might they cry out that you would take that unbelief and restore them, Lord, and bring about a healing upon their lives. Lord, we pray that if there are those that are dealing with issues in their life right now, that the impossible seems beyond anything that can happen. Lord, might they have the faith and the belief. And might they ask you, Lord, to do the impossible in their lives. Lord, we pray this to your glory and to your majesty. Amen.

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0: Dante, Anin, Uhuhu. 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
0: Yeah, local indigenous voices here once again. Hopefully you're enjoying your Sunday wherever you are. Maybe having a piece of bannock and some tea on the First Nation somewhere or, you know, wherever. Amen. Maybe listening to some deadly tunes. And hopefully you stop and listen for a few minutes. We're here for about 30 minutes. Thankful for 98.5 The Rock, giving us an opportunity to share a little bit about the gospel and what the gospel has done in our lives. And we've seen some amazing, amazing things that the Lord has done and continues to do. And we're just we're living testimonies of the fact that God is an amazing God, that God can take somebody off any in any small community. He can take us and propel us into places we never ever thought that we were capable or even trained to do. I lived my whole life pretty much, I got saved when I was 17, lived on the reserve, graduated from Belcarce, the big metropolis of Belcarce High School, a lot of the people, they all had their plans, and me, I didn't know exactly what I was doing. I was going to go into RCMP for a bit, or I was going to go, and I did apply for the RCMP. I just that last step, I didn't make it through. They told me to come back in a year's time. Had a lot to do with my former life before I became a Christian. So, but the Lord kind of closed that door for me, and I went to Bible school, and it just like, wow, it just like, I said, who does this, you know, right from the res goes to Bible school. I was just thinking, I don't know what the rest of the reserve thought, because we were close knit reserve, of this guy who's all of a sudden gone cuckoo. I think when they must have thought I've gone cuckoo. I went to the Bible school and worked on my degree and got my degree and worked on my master's, and wow, it was just like but what was so amazing was that God just changed the voice, changed and propelled me. I was in downtown Regina on the streets doing a ministry downtown Regina. God calls you, he equips you, and God equipped me, and there's no way I was able to do this on my own. I was 17, I was 19 years old, pastoring when I was 21 on a downtown Skid Row mission type style church. We raised up that church from 5-10 people we filled that building because of what God can do and how good God was. And but I was just a little bit of my story, but I burnt out by the time I was 29 years old. I burnt out. We had 160 to 200 people in our congregation at that time. And I wasn't equipped for dealing with some of the, to me now, I can go look back and say, man, I needed to learn how to forgive. I needed to learn how to deal with my trauma. I needed to deal with self-care. I didn't know what self-care was. I went till I dropped kind of attitude. And God, just a lot of different things that God would just instill in my life now, that just step back, get restored, get healed, forgive, move on. Because he says the weapons of our warfare are not physical. And a lot of times, the intensity of the battle, sometimes we want to get physical and we want to address issues. We want to fight certain people, and the Bible said our warfare is not physical. It's not on that level. And he says weapons of flesh and blood, but they are mighty before God for the overthrow and destruction of strongholds. So it's just tremendous how God equips us to deal with the overthrow and destruction of strongholds, and really just catapulting us into places where we're victorious, catapulting catapulting us into places in our own mental health, victorious, catapulting us into places where we were not equipped to handle finances, victorious. And God makes us victorious no matter. And I wasn't trained, I wasn't equipped from my parents, my mom and my dad, or my schooling, even though the schooling was good, taught me how to read and write. But it did not equip me on how to win, overcome strongholds. And God taught us how to overcome and to win those type of victories. Amazing things to see how God can overcome and move us into places where we never ever thought we were capable of. And God just pulls us out. And it's over time, right? It's over many years. But God is just tremendous. And just hold on. Mm-hmm. You know, my message is hold on. God will teach you. If you're willing to be taught, God will teach you to win. God, because we're not battling to win, we are battling from a winning stance already. God has already given us the victory, and we move into it. So I'm preaching right now. I'm preaching to somebody. Amen. Hold on. God will help you. May the Lord bless you. Hopefully you have a great Sunday wherever you are. Hold on, because, man, God can teach us to be winners, and they are mighty before God for the overthrown destruction of strongholds. So those things that God has given, the weapons that we have been given, have been given to overcome and pull down strongholds. Mighty things that were in my mind, God has given me victory over those things. May the Lord bless you. God bless you.
1: Amen. Whew. I want to share Luke 23. And this is talking about Jesus when he was on Calvary. It says in verse 33, it says, when they had come to the place called Calvary, there they crucified him, and the criminals, one on the right hand and the other on the left. Jesus said, "Father, forgive them, for they do not know what they do." And they divided his garments and cast lots. And, I think about the Lord and his just the amazing amount of love that was in this guy, because he understood. I mean, he was God, right? Yeah. But he understood the failures of humanity, and the same people that who he came from, the Jewish people, were rejecting him, and the same people who he came from, the Jews, were the ones sending him, telling them to crucify him. Like, what do they do with Jesus? They crucify him. And so he's experiencing rejection from his own people. He is, he's praying in the Garden of Gethsemane. He knew what he had to go up against. He was scourged and beaten. And, that if you ever kind of just even take a glimpse into the way Roman crucifixions and beatings all took place, the scourging, it's just a horrible thing. And, on top of that, he had to carry his cross. Is not a light thing. It's not, something like a little necklace around our neck. You know, we're talking about this big wooden thing, and I don't even know how much pounds that would. I probably couldn't even carry it in a good state. But he had to carry it all the way up that mountain, that Mount Calvary, Golgotha, and they put it up there. And then on top of him taking that cross there, they nailed him to it. Mm. They put him right up. They nailed his legs and his hands up to it, and he was hung up there while he was just scourged, and loss of blood and asphyxiation was taking place. But and even in that state, he still said to the Lord, to God, he said, "Father, forgive them. They know not what they're doing."
0: Amen.
1: And it's just a great display of love and compassion for people, and forgiveness too as well. And if we could just get, some of that forgiveness for people and for those around us, and we could say that. And when people are... Man, I find myself saying that for all sorts of political issues, and how people are divided out there left and right, and we prescribe to different things. But at the end of the day, a lot of times I'm saying, "God, Father, forgive these people. They don't know what they're doing."
0: Yeah.
1: And I'm not getting beaten. I'm not getting scourged like anything like Jesus. But it's just, man, when people just hurt other people and all this stuff, it's just, Lord, forgive them. That's sometimes we just got to say that and in our own lives, just forgive people. But, the greatest example of this, of course, is Jesus Christ doing that. Yeah.
0: It was almost like a tragic Greek story or whatever they call it, or a tragic story. But it didn't stay there, eh? So that's the amazing thing about his love. It just like it just. Like we look at it, we can look at his death, and we can look at the cross, and we can look at a really good man, you know, just dying for. But yet he had a reason, right? Mm-hmm. Like it's almost like he forced their hands to do it, right? Like he said, you don't take my life, I give my life. You know, just, that's the love. Yeah. That's where the love is. It's like he forced their hands, and they forced evil to take his life, and they thought they had the victory. But man, imagine 3 days later, what happened, eh?
1: Yes.
0: Yeah. Praise the Lord. Yeah, many make witches, many blessings to those out there. Hopefully you're enjoying your Sunday. Hopefully you're encouraged. We'll play some music on Local Indigenous Voices. God bless you.

0: Hey, that brings us to the end of our half hour here with you on Local Indigenous Voices. I have been your host for the evening, Pastor David Keshane, and I want to say God bless you. Thank you so much for listening, and we'll catch you next time on The Rock 98.5.
1: 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And who is the rock except our God?

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Hi, this is Cynthia Locke, and you're listening to The Rock 98.5. My song, Already Done, with Kay Anthony, was written in a season where I felt disappointed, rejected, confused, and like I had lost everything I thought God called me to do. But God showed me that even when doors close and things don't look the way we expected, He is still working and His promises are still true. If you're in a difficult season right now, we pray the song will encourage you today. Your story isn't over. The God who started the work in you is faithful to finish it. And because of the finished work of the cross, the final victory has already been secured. Here's Already Done.

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Hi, I'm Chelsea Amber, and this is the story behind my song, Shame. The Bible calls David a man after God's own heart, not a perfect one. He made serious mistakes, but he confessed, and God never defined him by his worst moments. I know that kind of shame too, but God covered my failure with the blood of Jesus, and he called me something else, beloved daughter. It's not a title I earned, but one that he gave freely. That's the heart behind the song Shame. My prayer is that when you hear it, you're reminded shame doesn't get the last word. Grace does.

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0: 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What if I told you that I believe it?
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1: Hi, this is Pastor Randy inviting you to join us any Sunday that you're in the Jewel of the Parkland, 10:30 a.m. to worship and exalt our Creator, Savior, Redeemer, and King. 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
0: 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The Parkland.

Animal Rescue, CAMSAC, Churchbridge Curling Club, and the Theodore Heritage Center. It's all part of a larger co-op program held at more than 400 gas bars across Western Canada, supporting local projects and organizations through community fundraising efforts just like these ones. Barbecues at each one as well, and will be on location up in CAMSAC tomorrow morning. Meantime, nonprofit seniors care home in Bangor dealing with the loss of about $10,000 worth of food after thieves broke into a storage shed and emptied several freezers. Theft was discovered last week. Police confirmed that individual or individuals broke into an outbuilding on the property, stole a large amount of meat. Bacon, turkeys, beef, steaks, all gone. Thieves entered through a back road, gained access to the shed through a rear door that actually had been sealed shut with screws. Now they need to somehow replace $10,000 worth of food and the added expense of increased security, something they didn't have to worry about before. Morris Lodge is encouraging community members, anybody else who has any knowledge on this or knows anything suspicious activity, to contact the RCMP. Saskatchewan Health Authority has announced renovation scheduled to start today at the entrance of the Regina General Hospital's emergency department. Once complete, the changes will improve patient flow, enhance safety, and meet the increasing number of patients accessing care in the ER. Renovation will take place in four phases. During the first and second phase, construction on the external areas of the emergency entrance. Phase 2 through 4 will involve work on triage, registration, and waiting room as well. Regina General Hospital Emergency Department, last renovated 1998, sees an average of 153 patients per day, about 56,000 every year. Time now for the Thorsness Appliance Sports Desk. You need appliances, Maytag, Whirlpool, KitchenAid. From the Appliance Guys, Thorsness Appliance, 14 Bets, downtown Yorkton. George Chiavello, never knocked down in his heavyweight career as one of Canada's best, one of the world's best boxers, died over the weekend, actually on his 89th birthday. Canadian amateur champ at number 17, national title as a pro that he held for about 20 years. He was ranked as high as number 2 in the world, fought Muhammad Ali twice as well. Chiavello inducted to the Canada Sports Hall of Fame 1990, World Boxing Hall of Fame 1997, Order of Canada 1998. George Chiavello, probably the best known heavyweight, maybe a boxer ever in Canada, dead at the age of 89. In baseball, Toronto beat Baltimore 8-1. Three home runs in a row helped propel that from George Springer, Vladdy, and Okamoto. Vladdy hitting a home run at home. First one this year. Jays took 2 of 3 from the Orioles. Cleveland a game up on Toronto. Each have 12 games to play. Toronto starting a 3-game series at home against Detroit starting today. CFL Week 15, Winnipeg over the Riders. Got nothing going offensively, 19-6. Toronto beat Ottawa 26-23 as the Redbacks Blacks coming close to winning their first of the year. Edmonton showing why they're one of the top teams. Crush Calgary 53-16. And BC over Montreal 48-29. West Division, Edmonton now at 10-3, tied with Montreal. Best record in the CFL. Riders 8-5. Winnipeg and BC now right behind them at 7-6. Meantime, in the Prairie Junior Football Conference, Regina Thunder Saskatchewan teams beat the Saskatoon Hilltops 37-13. Thunder 5-0. First place, Hilltops second, 3-2. Terriers beat the Millionaires 6-4. Then the Mills beat Yorkton 4-3 in overtime. Finishing off the preseason action in the SJHL, this Friday, Melville goes to Weyburn. Saturday, the Wings back in Melville, and the Terriers will host Estevan in their home opener. Yorkton Kinsmen Maulers beat the Brandon Wheat Kings 5-0. U18 hockey. Brandon back in Yorkton Sunday to play the Maulers. That will end the preseason.
for Yorkton's AAA team. Having a look at Rock weather today, mainly cloudy. Some rain starting this morning. Could be heavy.

times through the day, 15 to 25 millimeters possible. Wind northeast 20, gusting to 40 and a high of 10. Cloudy, a few showers overnight, low 7. Tuesday, mainly cloudy, high 13. Wednesday, cloudy, 60% chance of getting some showers in the morning, high 16. Sunny Thursday with a high of 19. Friday, mix of sun and cloud and a high of 22. Normal high this time of year is 17. Normal low 4. Sunrise 6:23, setting at 7:07. Currently, Kenora, Kamsack, Esther, Hazy, Langeberg, Fort Capel, Balcarres 9. Melville 8. Foam Lake, Regina 11. Roblin, Russell 6. Saskatoon 10. Yorkton, cloudy sky, southeast wind 13, relative humidity at 81%, current temperature 8 degrees. 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

0: Good morning, rockers. Welcome back to the Rockin' Big Breakfast with Brian and Randy on this Monday, September 14th. On today's show of Tell Me Something Good, we'll be speaking with the mayor of Yorkton, Mr. Aaron Keenly, to talk all good things Yorkton. And all good things Yorkton, Randy. You had all the sunflower this weekend. Terrier game as well, too. A little preseason Yorkton Melville.
1: Home and home. Handing things off on, I suppose, the day that, as we gear up towards the weekend, it'll be warmer at least.
0: Yeah, Sunday was beautiful yesterday.
1: It was a nice day. And Friday, but the next time we see some heat, actually, I guess Thursday, 19. But cloudy today, going to get some rain. Could get an inch, around 15 to 25 mils as possible. So at times through the day, could be a little heavy in the rain. 10 degrees only for the high. 17 would be normal. Few showers overnight. Still cloudy Tuesday and only 13. 16 on Wednesday, then warming to 19 Thursday and get up to 22 on Friday, which is a little bit better.
0: Oh, yeah.
1: For sure. And you could just see when the wind blows, it's just blowing. It's like raining leaves now.
0: Yeah.
1: Everything coming down. So lots of yard work ahead. Everybody else, you're right. Sunflower was on another big show on the weekend. And gearing up for a bunch of other things today, including Legacy Co-op tomorrow. We're going to be in Campsack broadcasting down there for Fuel Good Day.
0: Oh, yeah.
1: 10 cents every little gas. You know, wherever you buy your gas, for tomorrow, make it one of the Legacy Co-op gas stations because of the fact that you'll be helping out all these organizations, too. So that's good. And then, of course, too, this weekend, Terry Fox Run is taking place as well. And if that's not enough, why don't we get going with Culture Days in Yorkton, too? That's going to start on Friday and continue till October the 4th. So it's quite a stretch of days. 17th year for Culture Days in Yorkton, and that's a good thing with all the culture we've got in this city. So, every weekend.
0: Yeah.
1: Lots going on. Plus,
0: tons
1: the SJHL will start their regular season, too.
0: Yeah, on Saturday.
1: And Vladimir Guerrero hit a home run at home.
0: Yeah, about time.
1: First time ever.
0: Yeah.
1: What is going on?
0: Yeah, he pimped that one, too.
1: I'll tell you, that's something, eh? Didn't hit it that hard.
0: No.
1: Really, for the how hard he can hit the ball.
0: Yeah.
1: And didn't get it up very high.
0: Oh, no.
1: But it went over the fence.
0: Yeah, that's all
1: I think
0: that counts.
1: Everybody was stunned. And he was standing at home watching it.
0: Yeah.
1: I'm like, run!
0: Yeah.
1: What if it's not over the fence? You're going to get a single out of this.
0: Yeah.
1: Stood there and watched.
0: Or a Kirk double. A Kirk single into a double.
1: That's a Kirk triple. You get a single out of that. But, hey, we know that going in.
0: Yeah.
1: Right? With Vladdy, it's like, hey, hustle.
0: Yeah.
1: Like, things aren't going well. At least make up for it for hustle. That bothers me a bit about some of the things he does sometimes.
0: Yeah.
1: He likes to watch.
0: Yeah.
1: It's like, hey, I'll watch. You run.
0: Yeah.
1: Let's try that.

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0: 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For who is God besides the Lord? And who is the rock except our God?

Joy Remains, I Only Faith, released in April of this year. The song focuses heavily on themes of enduring hope, resilience, and unshakable faith. Coming up, Lil Brian Dirksen with Whistler on The Rock 98.5.

0: of life is from Philippians chapter 2, verses 1 and 2. Therefore, if you have any encouragement from being united with Christ, if any comfort of his love, if any common sharing in the Spirit, if any tenderness and compassion, then make my joy complete by being like-minded, having the same love, being one in spirit and of mind. Philippians chapter 2, verses 1 and 2 is your word of life.
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From the Rock Newsroom, I'm Randy Atkinson with a Rock 98.5 local news update. Cherry Fox Run in Yorkton taking place this Sunday. Taking place all over the place, really. Run will start at Royal Honda's parking lot, registration 12:15. Cherry Fox diagnosed bone cancer 1977, required the amputation of his right leg above the knee. He would pass away June 28, 1981 at the age of 22. Moved by the suffering of other patients while in the hospital, he resolved to run across Canada, raise a dollar for every Canadian, roughly $24 million at the time. On April 12, 1980, he started the Marathon of Hope. And after running an average, well, about a marathon a day, 26 miles, he did that for 143 days and covered 5,373 kilometers, forced to stop September 1st, 1980, because the cancer had spread to his lungs. Tens of millions, hundreds of millions of dollars have been raised for cancer research, since then. Residents having an opportunity to explore art, culture, heritage through everything from dance workshops to cooking classes to public art tours. Community-wide selfie project underway as well. It's all Culture Days returning to Yorkton starting this Friday and continues till October the 4th. So there's going to be lots going on throughout the community as a number of different cultures will be celebrated. East Indian Dance Workshop, self-guided tours of Yorkton's public art and historical storyboards, documentary screening hosted by the Yorkton Film Festival, and of course, food and culture will be featured prominently. Again, Culture Days getting going in Yorkton starting on Friday. More than 175 volunteer firefighters from across Saskatchewan expected to gather in Weyburn next month for a provincial fire school focused on training and professional development. Saskatchewan Volunteer Firefighters Association, their fall school, October 23rd to the 25th, offering 15 courses covering skills like live wire operations, vehicle fires, breathing apparatus use, and building inspections. Job is for training and education for Volunteer Firefighters Association hosts two major schools each year. Melville hosted one earlier, 200 firefighters on hand for training and education at that particular stop. Time now for the Thorsness Supply and Sports Desk, serving the Parkland for more than seven decades. Maytag, Whirlpool, KitchenAid, from the Appliance Guys, Thorsness Supply, 14 Bets, downtown Yorkton. George Chavallo, known as the, toughest Canadian boxer ever as a heavyweight, never got knocked down. Took some beatings, but he never got knocked down. 73 wins, 18 losses, 2 draws as a pro. He also fought Muhammad Ali twice, both times in Canada, 1966 in Toronto and 1972 in Vancouver. Now, he was never knocked down as a pro, but outside the ropes, different story for Chavallo. He lost 3 sons and his first wife, Lynn, to drugs and suicide. Later in life, Chavallo began visiting schools across the country delivering an anti-drug message. Toronto Blue Jays beat Baltimore 8-1 yesterday. Take 2 of 3 from the Orioles. Jays game behind Cleveland for the final playoff spot. Both Cleveland and Toronto have 12 games to play. Jays will start a 3-game series at home against Detroit today. Riders ended up losing to Winnipeg 19-6. Toronto, Edmonton, BC posting victories. Edmonton, Montreal tied for the best record in the league, 10-3. Riders at 8-5, and Winnipeg and BC right behind them at 7-6. Meantime, in the SJHL, Terriers beat Melville 6-4. Then on Saturday, the Mills back in Yorkton win 4-3 in overtime. Regular season begins this weekend. Melville, Friday, will be in Weyburn. Wings back in Melville Saturday. Terriers only playing once this weekend, hosting Estevan in their home opener, season opener. That will take place on Saturday. Yorkton Kinsmen Maulers beat the Brandon Wheat Kings on the weekend 5-0. Maulers' final preseason game this Sunday. They'll host the Wheat Kings again.
Having a look at rock weather, mainly cloudy through the day today. Rain as well. 15 to 25 mils possible. Wind northeast 20, gusting to 40, and a high of 10. Cloudy, a few showers overnight, low 7. Tuesday, mainly cloudy, high 13. Wednesday, cloudy, 60% chance of getting some morning showers, high 16. Thursday, sunny with a high of 19. Friday, mix of sun and cloud and a high of 22. On the roundup, Kenora, Kamsack, Esther, Hazy, Langeberg, Fort Capel, Balcaris, Melville, 8, Foam Lake, Saskatoon, 10, Roblin, Russell, 7, Regina, 11, Yorkton, cloudy sky, southeast wind, 8, relative humidity, 82%, current temperature is 8 degrees. 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

Who am I? Casting Crowns on the Rock 98.5. A little behind the scenes with that song, Mark Hall, the lead singer, he wrote the song in his car during a late night drive while his family was asleep in the car. It began as a personal worship session focused on human insignificance compared to God's greatness. Hall also noted that to truly understand who we are in Christ, we must first understand who we are not. Coming up next, we'll have Jeremy Camp, a little revival on The Rock 98.5.

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1: You're invited to enjoy opening ceremonies for Culture Days 2026 at the Yorkton Public Library, held in conjunction with the 100th anniversary of the library. It's coming up on Friday at 1:30 p.m. It will have a truth and reconciliation theme, with a friendship bracelet or keychain as the activity. 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
2: 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I'm David Chan, your MLA for Yorkton. 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
0: 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It's your music. 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

0: Proof of His Love. We are Vessel on the Rock 98.5. Coming up, a little priority of Lindy headed your way. It's 6:50, 7:50 in Manitoba. You're listening to the Rockin' Big Breakfast with Brian and Randy on this wonderful Monday, September the 14th.
1: September 14th. There you go.
0: Huh? Halfway through the month almost.
1: Halfway. That's right. One more day. It's also a day. I'm not sure the time. Victoria Hospital in Prince Albert. Back on this day. You want this day in history?
0: Oh, yeah.
1: On this day, 1954.
0: Oh, yeah.
1: Victoria Hospital. Helen DeVere Atkinson gave birth to me.
0: Yeah, happy birthday.
1: Thank you. 72 today. Again, I don't know officially.
0: Yeah.
1: Somebody told me 10 in the morning, so maybe I turned 72 in three more hours. I'm not sure.
0: Yeah.
1: But off and running. Yeah, you bet on that. And I'll tell you what. It was a weekend to get out and get something done. I had great intentions of getting out to the big show.
0: Yeah.
1: Sunflower couldn't, unfortunately. I want to get out there and see how our girl from
0: K&M Candles.
1: Yeah, InSinger, right?
0: Yeah, InSinger,
1: you know, our singing champion. She had some candles out there. Hopefully she did well. Everybody else, the vendors out there, boy, Sunflower's been around a long time. People love that show.
0: Yeah.
1: So it's kind of a great way, kind of kicking off into fall. You know, we're going to have Harvest Showdown coming up here not too long. Terriers will start playing this weekend. So will the Millionaires. Hockey back. NFL football back. That
0: Bills
1: started.
0: Won yesterday.
1: Oh, boy. Boy, I'll tell you, it's an exciting team. And not only that, for sports enthusiasts, this is the time of year which we get a little crazy. But beyond that, there's lots going on, too. Terry Fox Run.
0: Yeah.
1: Really want to thank Royal Honda, their staff. You know, there was a time, I don't think there was any runs going on in Yorkton. It kind of just faded away, and Royal Honda took it upon themselves reorganizing this thing. And thanks to them, the run this Sunday taking place, and show up there. And, of course, they call it the Terry Fox Run. It's a walk. It's a run. It's a bike.
0: Cycle.
1: It's whatever.
0: Yeah, rollerblade.
1: Get out, see your friends and everything else. You know that over 60 countries take part in the Terry Fox Run?
0: Really?
1: They've raised over $1 billion overall. Ooh. All because of this 22-year-old kid suffering from cancer who wanted to run across Canada. Gosh, hey?
0: Yeah,
1: what
0: definitely.
1: What an unbelievable story. And hey, you can help out tomorrow. We're going to be off and running to CAMSAC ourselves, and that is for Legacy Co-op Fuel Good Day.
0: Yep.
1: We're partnering up with Paws and Claws Animal Rescue. We'll talk to them and a bunch of other people as we're going to be broadcasting live down there tomorrow in CAMSAC. 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So helping to raise money for them. Hey, we do what we can, right?
0: People, yeah, that's correct.
1: People, that's a good thing. That's
0: and
1: good
0: tomorrow we'll be listening from 11 till 2, where Randy will be on at the CAMSAC C-Store. With the Paws and Claws.
1: That's going to be the broadcast location. Brian will be there. 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
0: Holy smokes.
1: We've got the heavyweights coming out, I'll tell you. Going to be a lot of fun. It always is. Looking forward to it. And again, that is tomorrow. And then don't forget, too, this is pretty exciting. Of course, in June, we do kind of a culture day then, right? You know, it's every Thursday, I think.
0: The Culture Fest.
1: Culture Fest. Well, now another one starting up, Culture Days.
0: Oh.
1: And that is going to get going this Friday and continue till October 4th. So quite a few days. Check out online. All you probably got to do is Google Culture Days Yorkton and up come the schedules, because events will be held all over the city. Lots going on here in everywhere else. 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
1: 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I'm Randy Atkinson with The Rock 98.5 local news update. Legacy Co-op celebrating Feel Good Day tomorrow. Four community organizations will benefit 10 cents a liter. That's right, 10 cents from every liter of gas that is sold will be going to the Parkland Victim Services Yorkton, Paws and Claws Animal Rescue and CAMSAC, Churchbridge Curling Club, and Theodore Heritage Center. Apparently, tomorrow, there's going to be riders in town. Not sure who they are. Not sure who, how many of them are coming, but they'll be at the Legacy Co-op Yorkton Palace their way. They're

else off to know that bacon, turkey, beef, and steaks loaded up in the freezer. So is it an inside job? Possibly. Thieves entered through a back road, gained access to a shed through a rear door that actually had been sealed shut for a long, long time. So they ended up getting through there. $10,000 worth of food that now needs to be replaced. Added expensive, increased security now needed. Morris Lodge hoping community members, somebody saw something and can report that to the RCMP. Prime Minister Mark Carney says Canada has an unprecedented opportunity to build up the economy as global investors descend in Toronto for a high-stakes summit, and teased that a number of deals have already been signed. Hundreds of executives and global asset managers arriving in Toronto for Canada's first ever investment summit to get a look at major projects in various stages of development. Carney said Canada has what the world wants: energy, resources, talent, technology, and the capital. Summit, a key part of Carney's plan for stimulating $1 trillion in investment in Canada over the next 5 years. Time now for the Thorsness Appliance Sports Desk. You need appliances? What about KitchenAid, Whirlpool, Maytag? From the appliance guys, Thorsness Appliance, 14 Betts, downtown Yorkton. As a kid, I watched George Chavallo box in the 60s and was pretty thrilled when he had an opportunity to fight Muhammad Ali in 1966 at Toronto's Maple Leaf Gardens, when Ali was certainly at his best. George Chavallo died over the weekend on his 89th birthday. He was Canadian amateur champ at 17, held the heavyweight title in Canada for about 20 years, and was ranked as high as number two in the world. Now, as far as the pro, well, he was never knocked down in all the fights he had, about 100. Took some beatings, but never knocked down. Different outside the ropes. Chavallo lost three sons and his first wife, Lynn, to drugs and suicide. Later in life, Chavallo began visiting schools across Canada to deliver an anti-drug message. He was honored across all types of sports of Hall of Fames. George Chavallo, the great heavyweight, dead at the age of 89. Baseball, Toronto beat Baltimore by a score of 8-1. Three home runs in a row helped the Jays to victory. It was George Springer, Vladdy, and Okamoto. Vladdy? Yeah, he hit his first home run of the year at home. Wasn't his best swing. It was a line drive, but it did get over the fence as he stood there and just watched it. Jays took two of three from the Orioles. Cleveland, still a game ahead of Toronto for the wild card final playoff spot, and each have 12 to play. Toronto starting a series at home, three-game set against Detroit beginning today. CFL Week 15, Winnipeg beat the Riders 19-6. Toronto over Ottawa 26-23. Red Blacks still looking for their first win of the season. Edmonton whipped Calgary 53-16. BC over Montreal 48-29. The West, boy, tight. Edmonton 10-3. Riders now 8-5, and right behind them, Winnipeg and BC both at 7-6. Regional high school Raiders, 5A, 12-a-side football. They're 1-1. Are at home against 1-2 Weyburn this Friday. It is the first home game for the Raiders, and all their games at home now are Friday night lights, and we're proud to kick off the first one this Friday. We'll broadcast here on The Rock, Regional Raiders and the Weyburn Eagles. Meantime, in hockey, Terriers beat Melville 6-4. Mills then beat Yorkton 4-3 in overtime, ending the preseason. This Friday, Melville at Weyburn. Wings back in Melville Saturday to start the regular season. Also Saturday, Estevan at Yorkton. U18 hockey, Maulers. Kinsmen Maulers beat Brandon 5-0. They'll play Brandon again this Sunday at home to end the preseason. Rock weather today, mainly cloudy. Some rain starting this morning. Could be 15 to 25 mils before it's done. Wind northeast 20, gusting to 40, and a high of 10. Cloudy, a few showers tonight, low 7. Tuesday, mainly cloudy, high 13. Wednesday, cloudy, 60% chance of morning showers, high 16. Thursday, sunny with a high of 19. Friday, mix of sun and cloud, and a high of 22.
Normal high this time.

0: Time of year is 17. Normal low 4. Sunrise 6:23. Sunset 7:07. Currently, Kenora, Kamsack, Esther, Hazy, Langeberg, Fort Capel, Balcarres, Melville 8, Foam Lake, Saskatoon 10, Roblin, Russell 7, Regina 11. Yorkton, cloudy sky, southeast wind 8, relative humidity 82%. Current temperature is 8 degrees. 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I'm Randy Atkinson.
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Devil's been talking Need to Breathe on The Rock 98.5. Because of its explosive energy, that song quickly became a massive fan favorite staple in their live sets. Notable live recordings include their performance on The Late Night with Jimmy Fallon and their 2015 live album, Live from the Woods at Fontenelle. Coming up, we'll have Moments of Motivate. But first, we'll have Katie Nicole, I Found Jesus. And it is now time for the Word of Life. And the Word of Life today is from Philippians chapter 2, verses 1 and 2. Therefore, if you have any encouragement from being united with Christ, if any comfort from His love, if any common sharing in the Spirit, if any tenderness and compassion, then make my joy complete by being like-minded, having the same love, being one in spirit and of one mind. Philippians chapter 2, verses 1 and 2 is your Word of Life.

0: I Found Jesus song was co-written by Katie Nicole alongside Christian music songwriters Ethan Hulse and Jeff Pardo, who also produced the track. Good morning, Rockers. 7:15, 8:15 in Manitoba. You're listening to Rockin' Big Breakfast with Brian and Randy. It is now that time for the pun.
1: That's the pun of the day.
0: Every year around this time, I ponder.
1: All right.
0: What will I be for Halloween?
1: Oh, boy.
0: Doesn't matter if I'm 7, 8, 9, 10, or 11, or even 36. I love Halloween. One year, I tried to be a ghost for Halloween, Randy, but I just didn't have the spirit.
1: See? That'll do it.
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5: Recently, my daughter, Gabrielle Rose, and I were performing in Wyoming, and we stayed an extra day to visit Mount Rushmore to view the four magnificently chiseled presidents. Although I visited Rushmore before, I'd never taken the stone steps down to the sculptor, Guts and Borglum studio. Now, this studio still houses his huge plaster models, which are 1/12 the size of the carved faces on the mountain. What impressed me was how the studio was built at an angle so as to perfectly face the four 60-foot presidential faces looking back from the mountain. Mr. Borglum was devoted to detail and would be lowered precariously by ropes and cables to inspect intricate fine points. But he also viewed the daily progress from his studio in order to see what others would eventually see from a long ways off. Dawn, dusk, and distance afforded him different perspectives. But just like a sculptor has to draw up plans, God, the creator and designer of life, has made plans specifically for your life. And we know this to be true because the Bible says so. And because he cares so much for us, he closely inspects every minute aspect of who we are and who we will be. He also sees us as everyone else does. God understands the areas of our lives that need to be refined. It is a lifelong process, but we can trust his creative hands as he works lovingly and patiently on us. His perspective is all that matters, and the master sculptor wants us to look more like Jesus every day.
3: To learn more about humorist, speaker, and storyteller Tim Lovelace, or to find out when Tim will be in your area, go to timlovelace.com and be sure to follow Tim on social media.

0: Carrie Underwood, Something in the Water tells a story of a person who has hit rock bottom, encounters a preacher at a river, and emerges fundamentally changed and strengthened by divine grace. Good morning, Rockers. 725, 825 in Manitoba. You're listening to Rockin' Big Breakfast with Brian and Randy, and it is now time to look at back at today's history with On This Day. On this day, 1985, The Golden Girls, starring Bea Arthur, Betty White, Rue McClanahan, and Estelle Getty, debuted on NBC.
1: Wow, when was that?
0: 1985.
1: That ran for a while. Pretty popular show.
0: On this day, 1955, Little Richard records Tutti Frutti at J&M Studio in New Orleans, Louisiana.
1: Okay. Tutti Frutti.
0: Yeah, that's a great song.
1: It was high end.
0: Yeah.
1: And Little Richard, everything he did was high end.
0: High end, high tempo, everything.
1: Oh, yeah.
0: On this day, 1987, Cal Ripken Jr.'s record streak of 8,243 consecutive innings, which was 908 games, is finally broken.
1: Yeah. Played every inning of every game for I don't know how many years. Unbelievable.
0: Yeah.
1: And then after that, it was like, oh, they'd pull him maybe late in the game or something like that, right? But he was always starting, I don't know, with something like 2,500 games or something without missing a game.
0: Yeah.
1: It's like 13 or 14 years without missing work.
0: Really good health.
1: Yeah.
0: Yeah.
1: Just, but you didn't miss work.
0: No.
1: Like, everybody misses work.
0: Yeah.
1: For something. Not him.
0: No.
1: Every day. And I think that's why that resonated with so many people, even people that weren't really maybe baseball fans. It was like, man, that guy, he just keeps going to work.
0: Yeah.
1: And everybody can identify that. We all keep going to work.
0: On this day, 2009, American dancer and actor Patrick Swayze, best known for his performances in the box office hits of Dirty Dancing and Ghost, he dies at the age of 57 after battling pancreatic cancer.
1: Yeah, pancreatic. It's usually fatal, for sure. And, he had hit, really coming into his own, had made some big-time movies. And, that's a tough disease.
0: On this day, 2024, it was officially proclaimed Canadian Federation of University Women's Day in Saskatchewan.
1: All right.
0: The Yorkton chapter of the CFUW, which was founded in 1954, was highly celebrated for its historic contributions, including establishing the Yorkton Public Library and creating numerous local education scholarships.
1: Fantastic.
0: And that was On This Day on The Rock, 98.5.
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6: 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I'm Randy Atkinson with a Rock 98.5 local news update. Legacy Co-op preparing to celebrate their Fuel Good Day, so you can get out. That's tomorrow. They'll be doing it all day long, and that is at Palliser Way in Yorkton, West Broadway. They have a location there as well, Camsack, Church Bridge, and Theodore locations. 10 cents, every liter of fuel sold tomorrow. We'll be going to four different organizations who benefit from the fact that it's Fuel Good Day tomorrow. Meantime, Saskatchewan Premier Scott Moe is traveling to Toronto this week. He's attending the Canada Investment Summit. Now, they're hoping to see some investment in different things like the nuclear sector, uranium development. In the announcement of the trip, province touting record private capital investment in the province, which reportedly rose by 12% in 2025 to $13.6 billion. It's all part of Prime Minister Mark Carney, as he's trying to build up the economy as the global investors descend on Toronto today. High-stakes summit. First time Canada's held this kind of investment summit. Carney says Canada has what the world wants. Energy, resources, talent, technology, capital. All part of Carney's plan for stimulating $1 trillion in investment in Canada over the next 5 years. Russia's strikes killed three civilians, wounded dozens in Ukraine after Russian President Vladimir Putin warned that sending European troops into Ukraine would amount to direct conflict with Russia. Ukraine is under mounting pressure from Russia's intensifying air campaign that uses ballistic missiles and jet-powered drones to pierce defenses. Moscow's attacks have targeted Ukraine's power grid ahead of winter in what officials say is meant to demoralize civilians. In the Black Sea port of Odessa and surrounding area, 35 people wounded in a massive attack. Among the buildings hit, a residential high-rise whose upper floors completely destroyed. Putin, speaking to reporters in India on Friday, said if European governments send troops to Ukraine, it will mean a war with Russia. Time now for the Thorsness Blind Sports Desk, serving the Parkland for more than 70 years. Maytag Whirlpool KitchenAid from the Appliance Guys, Thorsness Blinds, 14 bets downtown Yorkton. Three home runs in a row by the Blue Jays. Back-to-back-to-back jacks. Springer, Vladdy, Okamoto. That's right, Vladdy. First time he's hit a home run at home this year. Toronto beat Baltimore 8-1, take 2 of 3. Game behind Cleveland still for the final playoff spot, but 12 games left to play. Toronto starting a 3-game series at home against Detroit today. Riders lost to Winnipeg 19-6. Edmonton won. So did BC. So, the only team of the top four in the West that didn't win, Riders. Edmonton 10-3, Riders 8-5. Now Winnipeg and BC right behind them again at 7-6. Riders not playing this week. They get a bye. Meantime, SJHL Terriers over Melville 6-4. Mills then beat Yorkton 4-3 in overtime Saturday. Exhibition season over. Friday, Melville at Weber. Saturday, Wings back in Melville to kick off the regular season. Terriers, first game Saturday as they host Estevan. U18, Yorkton Kinsman Maulers beat the Brandon Wheat Kings 5-0 on the weekend. They'll be hosting Brandon again Sunday to end the preseason. Rock weather, mainly cloudy. Rain starting this morning, and it has... And it could be 15 to 25 mils before it's all said and done today. Wind northeast 20, gusting to 40 and a high of 10. Tonight, cloudy, a few showers, low 7. Tuesday, mainly cloudy, high 13. Wednesday, cloudy, 60% chance of some morning showers, high 16. Thursday, sunny, high 19. Friday, mix of sun and cloud and a high of 22. On the roundup, Kenora, Kamsack, Esterhazy, Langeberg, Melville, 8. Foam Lake, Saskatoon, 10. Fort Capel, Balcarres, 9. Roblin, Russell, 7. Regina, 11. Yorkton, cloudy sky, some light rain, wind southeast, 9. Relative humidity, 88%. Current temperature is 8 degrees. 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I'm Randy Atkinson.
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0: Leaving 99 by the Grammy-winning band Audio Adrenaline. It was written collectively by the band members. The track was released back in 2003 on their critically acclaimed 8th studio album, Worldwide. Good morning, Rockers. 740, 840 in Manitoba. Coming up, we'll have Celebrate Community and Simple Words with Kathleen Gibson. It is now time, though, for the birthdays of today. Born September 14th, 1947, but passed in July of this year, age of 78. He starred in The Hunt for Red October with Sean Connery. From Ireland, he portrayed Dr. Alan Grant in Jurassic Park.
1: Oh, yes, I'm Neil.
0: There it is, yeah.
1: Yeah, he passed away this year or last year?
0: This year.
1: Yeah, of course, Jurassic Park, right?
0: Yeah.
1: Heavy into that movie. But a lot of other good ones, too, Sam Neill, you bet. How old was he?
0: When he passed, 78.
1: Okay.
0: Yeah. And he would have been 79 today. He was drafted 30th overall by the Chicago Bulls in 2011 after playing four seasons at Marquette University.
1: Scottie Pippen.
0: No. NBA shooting guard, small forward, who had his breakout year with the Bulls during the 2014 season, earning NBA's Most Improved Player Award.
1: Really? Good for him.
0: Jimmy Butler. He's an all-star right now in the show. 37 today. And, sorry. She co-starred with Emilio Estevez in the 1996 film The War at Home. She married country music star Brad Paisley in 2003. And she gained recognition for her starring role in 1991 film Father of the Bride and its sequel. And in 2018, she starred
1: Hillary
0: in
1: Duff.
0: Christmas Chronicles. Nope. Kimberly Williams Paisley.
1: Oh. Okay.
0: Could you imagine Hillary Duff married to Brad Paisley?
1: Oh, yeah, it's not to him. Yeah, she's married. She was married to a hockey player.
0: Oh, right, yeah.
1: For a while, yeah. Hillary Duff, yeah.
0: Born September 14th, this day, 1983, but passed on July 23rd of 2011 at the young age of 27. She was a British singer, songwriter, musician, and businesswoman. She was known for her distinctive contralto vocals, expressive autobiography songwriting, and blend of genres such as soul, rhythm, and blues, and jazz.
1: Amy Winehouse.
0: There it is, right there.
1: Yeah, you're right. She passed away a while ago.
0: Yeah.
1: Yeah.
0: Yeah, she passed 2011, age of 27. And very next one here. I almost lost it here. And his career spans over 36 consecutive years in sports broadcasting. He was inducted in the Yorkton Sports Hall of Fame in the media category in 2022. He worked for 25 years with GX94, 3 years with CFQC in Saskatoon, and sits right across from me in the studio at the Rock 98.5.
1: Oh, see, now I know who it is. I was going to say Chris Cuthbert, but apparently not, because he did get his start in Yorkton, too. Yes, yeah. It's my birthday today.
0: He is known as the GOAT, was the rest of the thing.
1: Oh.
0: Yeah, greatest of all time, like Tom Brady.
1: I'll tell you, all it is I grace. That's why I got the name GOAT.
0: Yeah.
1: You know, but also, thank you very much. That's right, 1954, on a day in September, Victoria Hospital in Prince Albert, Saskatchewan. There I came. And now, also, I didn't know this, but I used to work with Darnell Nosh. Used to work here, GX, years ago, and met her sister, Brooklyn. In fact, Brooklyn Leppington. I call her the leper, of course.
0: Yeah.
1: You know, you gotta. Yeah. But I remember working here. She was at Department of Highways, phoned about a thing on a highway that they had to close it. I said, let's do a quick interview. And we did. And I got her on the radio. Pretty happy day. But even happier today, Brooklyn and her family and those kids and everything else. Have a happy birthday, kiddo. I know you will. Treat mom well, like you do every day.
0: And that is the birthdays for today. If you have a birthday that you want mentioned on the radio, give me an email, brian@therock985.ca, or message us on our Facebook or Instagram page. Coming up for Cane Country, What If I Told You on The Rock 98.5.

0: On the night you're falling all to pieces, you can bring your lonely heart to Jesus. What if I told you that I believe it?
1: As a young bride, I wandered into an antique store near our home. In a dim corner, I fell in love with a black walnut dresser, its candle stands empty of candles, its drawers bare of pocket watches and white gloves. My husband and I were in our first church, earning $100 a week, gross. We had barely money for food and gas, let alone pricey antique dressers. I really like this dresser, I blurted, then surprised myself by asking what I could do to earn it. Also surprised, the shopkeeper made an immediate counteroffer. Can you sew? Over the next few years, I designed and sewed enough costumes for her vintage doll museum to pay for the dresser and several more antiques. Know what I think about most when I remember that? Not the dresser, now long sold, nor its voyage from England a century ago, or how good it looked in the corner of our bedroom. No, I remember the kindness of that antique dealer. Most merchants wouldn't have given me a fig's minute. She took a risk, an act that began a long and wide ripple of kindness. A quarter of a century later, I was able to find that woman and thank her. She had retired, and now it was my turn to encourage her. The book of Ecclesiastes 11:1 says this, "Give generously, for your gifts will return to you later." It's true. What goes around comes around eventually. What are you sending around? For Simple Words, I'm Kathleen Gibson, also online at kathleengibson.ca.
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6: Hello, this is Yorkton MLA David Chan. 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

0: When I was a teenager, a friend painted my portrait and submitted it for a class assignment. He received a C-. The instructor said the proportions are incorrect. The head is too big, the shoulders too narrow, the ears are enormous. So my friend took me in to see his art instructor. The teacher took one look at me and said, "Okay, A-. Well, this never happened. But there have been plenty of events in my life that have threatened to steal my sense of humor. Joy suckers come knocking every day, don't they? The Bible calls the story of Jesus good news of great joy. If that joy is missing, would you reflect on just how good the good news is? You are forgiven and loved, a child of the King, even if, like me, you have a face for radio.
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2: 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Residents will have an opportunity to explore art, culture, heritage through everything from dance workshops to cooking classes, public art tools. It's all part of what's happening with Culture Days returning to Yorkton. It actually will start this Friday and continue till October 4th. So there are a lot of different venues that are going to be hosting different events. You may want to get on to Culture Days Yorkton, Google that and see where some of this is going to be taking place. It's all part of a national celebration now in its 17th year. Culture Day features thousands of free events right across the nation, connecting people with artists, cultural organizations, lots of stories that shape the community, everything else that's going on within the community. Food and culture are featured prominently. More than 175 volunteer firefighters from across Saskatchewan will gather in Weyburn next month. It is a provincial fire school focused on training and professional development. It's from the Saskatchewan Volunteer Firefighters Association. School will run October 23rd to the 25th, offering more than 15 courses. The job is for training and educating volunteer firefighters in the province.

0: turkeys, beef, steaks, all of it gone. Now, somehow, they have to replace $10,000 worth of food with an added expense of increased security that will now be needed. Morris Lodge is hoping that community members, somebody saw something and can report that to police. Saskatchewan Health Authority announcing renovation scheduled to begin today. The entrance of the Regina General Hospital's emergency department. Once complete, the changes will improve patient flow, enhance safety, and meet the increasing number of patients accessing care in the ER. Renovations will occur in four phases. Meantime, the Regina General Hospital ER department last renovated back in 1998, sees on average 153 patients per day and about 56,000 patients every year. Time now for the Thorsness Appliance Sports Desk. 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From the Appliance Guys, Thorsness Appliance, 14 Betts, downtown Yorkton. Legendary George Chavallo died over the weekend, actually on his 89th birthday. Canada's heavyweight champ never got knocked down in his career, and that's more than 100 fights. Well, he could take a pounding and deliver it, too. He had two fights with Muhammad Ali, including one in 1966 when Ali was certainly at his best at the time. And as much as the success story was inside the ropes, outside the ropes, bit different. Chavallo lost three sons and his first wife, Lynn, to drugs and suicide. Later in life, Chavallo began visiting schools across Canada, delivering an anti-drug message. Major Leagues, Toronto beat Baltimore 8-1. Vladdy hit a home run at home. First time this year. As a result, the Jays take 2 of 3 from Baltimore. Cleveland still a game ahead of Toronto for the final playoff spot. Each have 12 to play. Toronto starting a 3-game series at home against Detroit today. CFL, Winnipeg over the Riders, 19-6. Toronto, Edmonton, BC also won. So in the West, Edmonton 10-3, and boy, do they look good. Riders 8-5. Then Winnipeg and BC both tied at 7-6. Calgary certainly not out of it. Certainly in the hunt for a crossover at 5-8. Out East, Montreal 10-3. Toronto 7-6. Then Hamilton 4-9, and Ottawa still looking for that first win. 0-12. Meantime, Prairie Junior Football Conference, Battle of Saskatchewan, Regina Thunder over the Saskatoon Hilltops, 37-13. Thunder, all alone at first, 5-0. Hilltops at 3-2. SJHL, Terriers beat Melville 6-4 Friday. Saturday, Melville and Yorkton beat the Terriers 4-3 in overtime. Regular season begins Friday. Melville at Weyburn. Saturday, Wings back in Melville. Also Saturday, the Terriers will start at home to Estevan. U18 preseason, Yorkton Kinsmen Maulers over the Brandon Wheat Kings 5-0. Brandon will be in Yorkton to play the Maulers Sunday to end the preseason games. Having a look at rock weather, mainly cloudy, rain at times could be heavy, 15 to 25 millimeters, wind northeast 20, gusting to 40 and a high of 10. Cloudy tonight, a few showers, low 7. Mainly cloudy through the day Tuesday, high 13. Wednesday cloudy, 60% chance of getting some showers, high 16. Thursday sunny, high 19. Friday mix of sun and cloud and a high of 22. Normal high this time of year is 17, normal low 4, sunrise 6:23, setting at 7:07. Currently, Kenora, Kamsack, Esterhazy, Langeberg, Melville 8, Foam Lake, Saskatoon 10, Fort Capel, Balcarres 9, Roblin, Russell 7, Regina 11. Yorkton, cloudy sky, light rain, wind southeast 9, relative humidity 88%. Current temperature is 8 degrees. 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
1: For who is God besides the Lord? And who is the Rock except our God?

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2: This morning, talking with Yorkton Mayor Aaron Keenley. Good morning, Aaron, after a great weekend and a busy weekend.
3: Yeah, definitely. No, good morning, guys. It's great to be on with you.
2: Let's talk a little bit about, I guess, the first thing that went through, and that would be, Sunflower. Great and back again, I think the 47th year, whatever it was. Just a big, big show.
3: Yeah, no, it's always a great event every year. You get to see a lot of the community come together, as well as a lot of people from out of town, and that's what it's all about, not only providing the amenities for our residents in the city and having events like this, but also bringing people from right around the Parkland region, and that was definitely on display. The building was busy, ended with a Terrier game and the loss in overtime, but no, Yorkton was busy, the Gallagher was as well.
2: Hey, Culture Days, a little bit different than what we do in June when there's culture involved there, but Culture Days is different, Aaron.
3: Yeah, so this happens annually as well. Lisa Washington is kind of our organizer at the city, and this happens and starts kind of mid-September. So in this case, it's on September 18th, I believe we're kicking it off, which is Friday.
2: Right.
3: And then it's going to go all the way to October 3rd, and there's daily things going on. So a couple of the ones that I want to highlight that I know I'll be at on Friday... The opening ceremony is once again taking place at the library. They did that as well last year. A kind of fun twist to it is that our Yorkton Library is 100 years old.
2: Wow.
3: So, yeah, so they're doing an anniversary cake and a bit of a celebration surrounding that. But the kickoff will take place there. I know last year Grandma Sherry spent some time at the grand opening with me. We gave a little bit of a story about things that have gone on in our life, and it was a really good event. And then the library just has so many things going on. So immediately after that, last year I think we did a bread from, I want to say it was from Jewish culture that we put together this bread. This year there's some Truth and Reconciliation bracelets that are going to be made. Then each day is something different. So the next day back at the library, there's a henna workshop. There's the walking tour at the cemetery with Councillor Golden. Another one that's going on with East Central Saskatchewan Immigration Partnership, so ESIP, if anybody's heard of that, is on Saturday. They're doing an event in the park. Newcomers Welcome Week kicks off, and so they've kind of tied that in with this.
2: Okay, so what does that mean, newcomers? So what do you talk about? People that are just in Yorkton, or how does that play out?
3: Well, so there's a newcomers group, and basically these are folks that have just recently relocated to Yorkton, in some cases recently relocated to Canada.
2: Okay.
3: And so they throw little get-togethers, and so they've got one that kind of ties in with Culture Days, and that's going to be happening in City Center Park at 4:30. So it might have a little bit of a taste to kind of what we're used to in June. Everybody's going to be dressed up in their traditional dress and give presentations on their culture.
2: Outstanding. Outstanding. Yeah. Culture Day starting on Friday, continuing first week into October. Lions Tasting Saturday, another big event.
3: Yeah, so Saturday evening, this is one that's been going on for a long time. I believe this is their 23rd event, and I've certainly taken part in it for many years due to having Let's Make Wine. So they've changed over the past couple of years. Instead of it being just wine, now there's other things that you can taste. And in fact, this year, my wife is pretty excited. They've also got a huge selection of non-alcoholic tasting options as well. So that's a little bit of a different twist on it. But always, again, a good event to get out and meet your friends and neighbors and people who've come in to join an event in Yorkton.
2: Okay. A lot of people maybe out there went through the campground, maybe have camped there and went, you know what, I'd do this a little bit differently if I ran this place. Well, guess what?
3: Yeah.
2: The contract for campground operator for 2027, you can apply.
3: Yeah, absolutely. We've had a great operator there for a number of years, and I think that this has been something that, you know, is almost defaulted to them. It goes up for request for proposal, but these guys have done it a long time, and so, you know, they put their name in, know what they need to do and say, and they've been doing it for years. So they're off to retire. We're looking for somebody new. I think it ties in really quite neatly with the fact that we're looking to put a spotlight on that JC Beach, Hopkins Lake area, talk about the walking path and the lake. But the campground is so beautiful, and it's generally throughout the summer, it's jam-packed and full. And so this is an opportunity if somebody would like to get into operating and managing the campground. Another website I know over the past couple of weeks, in some of the interviews I've done, I've been talking about the different apps and websites that show the things happening in Yorkton. This one is called Bid and Go. And it's BIDDINGO, Bidingo, / Yorkton. And anything that's coming up, if you happen to be a contractor and you're looking for some work, or, you know, asphalt needs to be put down, anything that the city is looking to buy is listed on there or to hire. And in this case, for the campground, that's up there as well.
2: All right. Lots of information to get through, as it usually is on a Monday when we talk to the mayor. Thanks for this, Aaron. Have a great week.
3: Yeah, thanks so much, Randy. You guys have a great week, too. Thanks.
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4: Some say Drew is always hiding in his basement. That's not true. He's usually at one of his 6 Saskatchewan stores, studying up on how he can help you get a better sleep. Modern Mattress. Follow them on Facebook.

Meet Me in the Valley, Tasha Layton on the Rock 98.5. Coming up is Megan Woods, Heaven Down Here. Good morning, Rockers. 820, 920 in Manitoba. And tomorrow, if CamSac, if you guys are already on empty, wait to fill up tomorrow if you can, because Randy and Brian will be at the Legacy Co-op CamSac C-Store, and we're going to be there with Paws and Claws Animal Rescue. We're going to be there from 11 till 2, and if you get gas there, 10 cents per liter from every fuel purchase will be donated directly to the rescue. They're also having a barbecue fundraiser. The location will host a local barbecue with all the proceeds supporting the organization. You can also participate in the Pump It Up campaign by making direct in-store donations without buying fuel.

0: 825, 925 in Manitoba. You're listening to Rockin' Big Breakfast with Brian and Randy. Our Eats and Treats is back for this week. It's going to start a little earlier, but the draw will be made on Wednesday. That's Wednesday, September the 16th. All you got to do, head on down to our Facebook page and find the Eats and Treats post. 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

0: From the Rock Newsroom, I'm Randy Atkinson with a Rock 98.5 local news update. Kerry Foxrun in Yorkton taking place this Sunday, taking place all over the place, really. Run will start at Royal Honda's parking lot, registration 12:15. Terry Fox diagnosed bone cancer 1977, required the amputation of his right leg above the knee. He would pass away June 28, 1981 at the age of 22. Moved by the suffering of other patients while in the hospital, he resolved to run across Canada, raise a dollar for every Canadian, roughly $24 million at the time. On April 12, 1980, he started the Marathon of Hope. And after running an average, well, about a marathon a day, 26 miles, he did that for 143 days and covered 5,373 kilometers, forced to stop September 1st, 1980, because the cancer had spread to his lungs. Tens of millions, hundreds of millions of dollars have been raised for cancer research since then. Residents having an opportunity to explore art, culture, heritage through everything from dance workshops to cooking classes to public art tours. Community-wide selfie project underway as well. It's all Culture Days returning to Yorkton starting this Friday and continues till October the 4th. So there's going to be lots going on throughout the community as a number of different cultures will be celebrated. East Indian Dance Workshop, self-guided tours of Yorkton's public art and historical storyboards, documentary screening hosted by the Yorkton Film Festival, and of course, food and culture will be featured prominently. Again, Culture Days getting going in Yorkton starting on Friday. More than 175 volunteer firefighters from across Saskatchewan expected to gather in Weyburn next month for a provincial fire school focused on training and professional development. Saskatchewan Volunteer Firefighters Association, their fall school, October 23rd to the 25th, offering 15 courses covering skills like live wire operations, vehicle fires, breathing apparatus use, and building inspections. Job is for training and education for Volunteer Firefighters Association hosts two major schools each year. Melville hosted one earlier, 200 firefighters on hand for training and education at that particular stop. Time now for the Thorsness Supply and Sports Desk, serving the Parkland for more than seven decades. Maytag, Whirlpool, KitchenAid, from the Appliance Guys, Thorsness Supply and 14 Bets, downtown Yorkton. George Chavallo, known as the, toughest Canadian boxer ever as a heavyweight, never got knocked down. Took some beatings, but he never got knocked down. 73 wins, 18 losses, 2 draws as a pro. He also fought Muhammad Ali twice, both times in Canada, 1966 in Toronto and 1972 in Vancouver. Now, he was never knocked down as a pro, but outside the ropes, different story for Chavallo. He lost 3 sons and his first wife, Lynn, to drugs and suicide. Later in life, Chavallo began visiting schools across the country, delivering an anti-drug message. Toronto Blue Jays beat Baltimore 8-1 yesterday, take 2 of 3 from the Orioles. Jays game behind Cleveland for the final playoff spot. Both Cleveland and Toronto have 12 games to play. Jays will start a 3-game series at home against Detroit today. Riders ended up losing to Winnipeg 19-6. Toronto, Edmonton, BC posting victories. Edmonton, Montreal tied for the best record in the league, 10-3. Riders at 8-5, and Winnipeg and BC right behind them at 7-6. Meantime, in the SJHL, Terriers beat Melville 6-4. Then on Saturday, the Mills back in Yorkton win 4-3 in overtime. Regular season begins this weekend. Melville, Friday, will be in Weyburn. Wings back in Melville Saturday. Terriers only playing once this weekend, hosting Estevan in their home opener, season opener. That will take place on Saturday. Yorkton Kinsmen Maulers beat the Brandon Wheat Kings on the weekend 5-0. Maulers' final preseason game this Sunday. They'll host the Wheat Kings again. Having a look at rock weather, mainly cloudy through the day today. Rain as well. 15 to 25 mils possible. Wind northeast 20, gusting to 40, and a high of 10. Cloudy, a few showers overnight, low 7. Tuesday, mainly cloudy, high 13. Wednesday, cloudy, 60% chance of getting some morning showers, high 16. Thursday, sunny with a high of 19. Friday, mix of sun and cloud and a high of 22. On the roundup, Kenora, Kamsack, Esther, Hazy, Langeberg, Fort Capel, Balcarres, Melville, 8, Foam Lake, Saskatoon, 10, Roblin, Russell, 7, Regina, 11, Yorkton, cloudy sky, southeast wind, 8, relative humidity, 82%, current temperature is 8 degrees. 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
1: I'm David Chan, your MLA for Yorkton. As a husband and father of three young children, I am motivated to work hard for the prosperity and well-being of the wonderful people of this province. I'm grateful for the opportunity to come alongside all of you, putting in the hours to make a better tomorrow for yourself and your families. 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
3: While driving her 9-year-old son to camp, a mother got lost after taking a wrong turn and getting the car stuck on a rural forest road in the Sierra Nevada mountains of California. Her GPS and phone quit working because of the remote area, so they were unable to retrace their way back. In desperation, after being stranded for more than 24 hours and sleeping in their car overnight, they began to walk. They left a trail of notes along the way. "Help! 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Because they didn't arrive at the camp on time, search and rescue teams went out looking. They discovered the car, the notes, and then quickly found them. In the book of Exodus, the Israelites desperately cried out to God for help because they were being severely mistreated by the Egyptians who had enslaved them. Working them ruthlessly, they made their lives bitter with harsh labor. The Israelites must have wondered if they'd even survive the cruelty. But God heard their cries and raised up Moses to deliver them. Eventually, God used him to rescue them and to lead them out of Egypt. Whether we're feeling lost or mistreated, God is always near and His ear is open to our cries. In His time and in His way, He'll send the help we need. Today's encouragement was provided by Our Daily Bread Ministries.
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1: Good morning, rockers. Welcome back to the Rockin' Big Breakfast with Brian and Randy. It is 9 o'clock, 10 o'clock in Manitoba, and I had the honor of checking out the preseason, last preseason game between Yorkton and Melville. Yorkton, they lost in overtime, but yeah, definitely it was the puck barely went past the goaltender. They're looking like a good team this year. Lots of hitting, which last year's team wasn't much hitting, but there's a lot of hitting this time around, and they're looking good. They're looking like they're on fire, and their opening game is going to be this Saturday, the 19th, against the Estevan Bruins.

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Emerson Day, no smoke on the Rock, 98.5. Good morning, Rockers. It is now time for the Word of Life. And today's Word of Life is from Philippians chapter 2, verse 1 and 2. Therefore, if you have any encouragement from being united with Christ, if any comfort from his love, if any common sharing in the Spirit, if any tenderness and compassion, then make my joy complete by being like-minded, having the same love, being one in spirit and one of the mind. Philippians chapter 2, verse 1 and 2 is your Word of Life. Hey, we've got After Grace, Praying on a Tailgate on The Rock 98.5, your music, your station.

Avril Lavigne, Head Above Water on The Rock 98.5. Good morning, Rockers. It's 9:15, 10:15 in the morning in Manitoba. And coming up on the way, we'll have John Reddick holding on. A little praise God. But first, it is now time to take a look at Rock weather. Today, mainly cloudy, 30% chance of showers early in the morning. Showers at time heavy beginning this morning. Amount 30 to 40 millimeters. Yikes. Your wind becoming southeast 20 kilometers an hour early in the morning, then becoming northeast 20, gusting to 40 near noon. High of 10. Tonight, few showers ending overnight, then cloudy, wind northwest 40 kilometers an hour, gusting to 60, and a low of 7. Tomorrow, that's Tuesday, mainly cloudy, wind northwest 30 kilometers an hour, gusting to 50, high of 13, and a low of plus 5. Wednesday, cloudy with 60% chance of showers, high of 16 and a low of plus 2. Thursday, sunny, high of 19, low of 8. And Friday, mixed sun and cloud, high of 22 degrees and a low of 8. Currently in the Yorkton-Melville area, it is 11 degrees Celsius.

0: Moa Tribe, TCC on the Rock 98.5. Well, today is cream-filled donut day. Other words, I like to call that a Boston cream. Cream-filled donuts come in so many varieties. If you aren't a fan of fillings in your pastries, consider trying some of the latest flavors. Not only have bakeries become creative with their fillings, but they've also branched out their toppings as well, too. Here are the top 12 cream-filled donuts. Number 1, actually, we're going to start at number 12. So number 12, coconut cream. 11, espresso cream. 10, Nutella cream. Not really a fan there. 9 is orange vanilla cream. 8, Fluffer Nutter Cream. Never heard of that one. Vanilla Cream, number 7. 6, Strawberry Cream. 5, Custard. Now we're getting better. 4, Lemon Cream. 3, Chocolate Cream. 2, Bavarian Cream. Never really been a fan of that. But number 1. Yes, number 1, like I mentioned before, is the Boston Cream. National Cream Filled Donut Day happens on September 14th. Hey, what date is it today? Hey, it's September 14th. That's today's date. It recognizes one of our favorite foods of the donut. Today, we are bringing your favorite to another level by introducing you to delicious cream inside your donut to create a burst of flavor with each bite. It's Cream-Filled Donut Day on The Rock 98.5.
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2: When Hurricane Florence hit Myrtle Beach in 2018, it left 2,000 families homeless. Jared Hux owns a 70-room motel, so he told people they could stay for free as long as they needed. His motel was filled up immediately. They were hungry, so Jared bought and grilled burgers for everyone. He didn't know how he'd handle day two, but Jared had faith the Lord would help. He was amazed at what followed. Restaurants donated meals for all 350 people, so we fed them 3 meals a day for several weeks. Barbers came to cut hair, DJs to play music, vets to care for pets, and clowns and face painters to make kids smile. The love for others kept spreading. God showed them all that loving your neighbor is easy and the right thing to do.
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0: Brandon Heath, Love Does on the Rock 98.5. The Yorkton Sports Hall of Fame will induct four individuals and one team at its annual induction night this Saturday, the 19th, happening at the Gallagher Center. This year's inductees will join 97 athletes and builders and 21 teams previously honored since the Hall's founding in 1994. One of the inductees for this year is Kathy Inglis. She is an athlete with curling. Kathy has a long, successful history of competitive curling at the local, provincial, and national level. She was a member of the 1996 Canadian Mixed Championship team skipped by Randy Bryden. Along with his brother Russ and Kathy's sister Karen, she again competed in the Canadian Mixed Championship in 2003, the Canadian Seniors Championships in 2013 and 15, and this year placed third in the Canadian Masters Championship.
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Good morning, Rockers. 950, 1050 in Manitoba. 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
3: And realizing that our inner dialogue can sabotage our marriage, our view of our husbands, what we think is true, once we think about it long enough, we start to think it's the truth. Yeah, our husband really is lazy. Oh my gosh, look at that. He left his socks on the floor again. He didn't pick that up again. He forgot to pick this up again. He doesn't know that I have this tab going of all the reasons he's not a good guy.
4: This is Focus on the Family with Jim Daly. I'm John Fuller, and today we're going to be looking at the early years of marriage, and we have a woman expert here to help us do that. Jim, to start us off, some examples of advice that young adults might get about marriage, and I'm wondering what you think of advice like this. Marriage is easy when you find the one, right? I mean, but conflict, that's a bad thing.
5: That's a good one, but here's one that's a little worse. Marriage is like a walk in the park. Jurassic Park.
4: Okay. I remember somebody said, yeah, you'll be able to change him. That'll be easy. I'm not sure that's easy to change us guys.
5: Well, I remember I actually met Red Skelton. You remember that comedian?
4: I do. You met him.
5: I met him twice. He lived in Palm Springs. I went to high school near there.
4: Oh.
5: And I think my mom knew him, which is a weird connection, but Red Skelton was hilarious. But he once quipped, all men make mistakes, but married men find out about them a little sooner. that's how it goes. Mm. So today we do want to talk about that beginner wife. And John, you and I are not qualified to talk about this.
4: We are not.
5: Maybe we could do a book on the beginner husband. That
4: okay.
5: might be a good thing.

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1: Thank you.
0: This is your first time.
1: It's my first time, but boy, I'm a fan, so I feel like I've been here before.
0: Well, it's great. You've been a longtime listener, so we appreciate that. You've written this book now, Hey, Beginner Wife. I think our heart is the same as yours, that young people, not just girls and women, but young men too, are not doing the family formation.
1: I think they're afraid it's not going to work. I think they're afraid it's going to end in divorce like it did for their parents. I think they move in together because they want to take it for a trial run and they don't want it to sour or go bad or lose the feeling that they have for one another. So they stay away from marriage thinking that that's going to somehow ruin everything.
0: And it's an interesting plight because it's too late to rectify that when you've done that. We said in the beginning there, this is information that's really valuable for everybody, not just newly married young women.
1: Yeah.
0: Do you think it has that general application?
1: Oh, of course. Because what I'm talking about is good if you're not married yet. Kind of tell you, hey, this is part of marriage, so get it right. Choose wisely right now. If you're a newlywed, I think it's nice to know what's coming so it doesn't take you by surprise. And then when you're in 10 years to find out, she's been through the same thing. Other people have walked through difficult times and they made it through. I think we think we're going through something challenging, like, oh, it's all over for us. And I tried to put in a lot of stories to say, hey, this happened and this is part of a normal, healthy marriage. It's going to happen for you too, and you're going to get through it.
0: So you and Steve had that difficulty. I mean, you guys got married. You had expectations about what marriage would look like, how much he would communicate with you, all those wonderful things. How long did it take after the I do? Did you start going, what's happening?
1: You know, it wasn't so much the what's happening. It was more of we weren't on the same page because I was trying to micromanage things so that we, at the end of every day, we were good. Like, let's talk about the way we handled that conversation. Maybe we shouldn't have been so quick to criticize, or I shouldn't have said that. And he finally just said, honey, can we just enjoy each other? We don't have to look back at every day and try to figure out what to do better. And I'm thinking, but that's how you build a really strong foundation. You make sure that you get it right at everything. So I was way too intense in the beginning.
0: So he was chilling and you were wanting to make all the home improvements.
1: Yes, I was causing trouble. Heart. Like, let's talk about it.
0: Yeah, and for him, I mean, did that irritate you? Or how did you process that in the early years? Like, is he not committed to making this better?
1: Yeah, I really thought it was more that he didn't understand that communication was important.
0: What about that area of dreams when you start thinking about things you want to do and where you're going to be 5 years from now? I'm not good at that, actually. It's kind of funny. But how did you manage those dreams being dashed? And what dreams did you have?
1: The vision was that I would stay home with the children, that we would have a big, happy family, that he would work full-time to support us. And we were headed that direction, making the sacrifices we needed to make. He was self-employed, so we would get extra money. He would pour it right back into the company. And we just lived on a budget to support his business, thinking that that was going to get us to the larger house, the cars we needed, everything that we needed.
0: So those were the dreams.
1: That was the dream.
0: And then what happened?
1: Well, we were pregnant with number five, living in a small house because we were in Los Angeles and anything you can afford is going to be tiny. It was 1,000 square feet. And in January of that year, there was a huge earthquake, the Northridge earthquake. We lived 2 miles from the epicenter. So it hit us strong. And I basically took our house and shook it. And in the middle of the night, we grabbed the kids, brought them into the bedroom with us, not knowing that what it was going to mean was Steve lost his business. He was a real estate appraiser. So people are leaving LA. They don't want to appraise their homes. They're walking away from their homes. And over the next 6 months, his business dried up, which meant our mortgage couldn't be paid. It meant our car couldn't be paid for. It meant that we were getting creative to buy groceries. And we had to move out of LA because we couldn't do it. We moved into my parents' home in Chicago. They said, hey, we're getting ready to downsize. We're going to sell our 4-bedroom house, but we'll put that on hold. If you guys want to come out here and rent our home, you can move in. We'll move out. And, you know, then we'll play it by ear and see what happens. So we moved across country.
0: You know, let me ask you about this, because looking at the book, reading the material for this morning's discussion, it dawned on me. A lot of brides are coming from home.

0: they're living at home until they get married, or you know, they're in a good position financially, and they may have a job, but they've been at home. They may pay a little bit of rent, but it's probably not what they would pay on their own. And then they get married, and you know, there's this adjustment that you're now on your wedding budget, you know, your marriage budget. I think that could be a little halting to a bride who's come from a middle class home where, you know, she got the job at In-N-Out Burger, she's making enough money to do well, whatever. And then you get married and now it's all yours. Mom and dad aren't really helping out. That can be a reality check. What advice do you give in the book for that budgeting process and what she can do to live in the moment and control the moment?
1: You know, I encourage her to be content with what her circumstances are today. And the challenge of that is not to compare yourself to somebody else. So the advice is, what does looking content in this season look like for you? And it may look like celebrating the fact that your husband is home for the night, sitting on the couch with you, not working extra long hours. It may look like, let's celebrate the fact that we're all going to the park and we can do a picnic, rather than bemoaning the fact that we are not going to Disneyland like everyone else is. So being content and really cultivating that thankful heart and finding things to be thankful for.
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0: You have a story in the book which connects to Focus on the Family, where you heard a broadcast that helped change kind of your paradigm with respect for your husband. What happened?
1: So at the time, Focus was available to me on the radio only, exclusively. And so I would run errands at that time so I could listen to it and listen to it. And this particular...
0: A super consumer. I love that.
1: Yeah, I was like, that's when I'm going to listen to it. So I'm in the car, and this is on the car this particular day was Dr. Dobson and Emerson Eggerich, who never heard of him. But they're talking about men and the language of respect. And I'm always fascinated by marriage conversations. So I'm listening and I'm thinking, this is going to be good. I haven't heard about this, but I've read so many books. I know that whatever they have to say, I'm probably already doing this, but let's hear it. So they're talking about a man in conflict with his wife and when they're arguing, what that sounds like. And Emerson gives this example. He says, you know, a man, you're going back and forth, and the man finally just gets up and said, that's it, we're done talking now, and he walks out the room. And I was stunned while I'm driving, thinking, wait a minute, that's exactly what Steve says. How does this guy know that? And I couldn't figure out why Steve would walk out on me in our conversations, right?
0: Conversations for improvement.
1: Yes, yes.
0: That's the key.
1: They had a goal, a working conversation, you know. And I am all about communication, thinking it's an investment in the marriage. So when Steve would get up and say, you know, that's it, we're done now. And I knew he was done. I mean, there was nothing that would happen that would keep us talking until tomorrow. And I would sit there feeling so frustrated with him. Like, why can't he go the distance? I can talk for another hour. We can finish this if he'll just hang in there. And I thought he was the weaker of the two and that I needed to teach him how to communicate. Sadly, that's true. So I listened some more, and he said, you know, when your husband shuts down or when he gets angry, it means that he feels disrespected and he doesn't want to disrespect you in return. So rather than say something he's going to regret, he's going to walk out of the room or he's going to get silent. And I'd seen both of those things and was fascinated by it. I completely misjudged what was going on. I thought Steve was weak, and come to find out, it meant that he loved me. It meant that he was strong. It was something that I could respect about him. And I learned that I was being disrespectful towards Steve in the way I criticized him, in the way I was passing judgment on what he was doing. And I began to change. I pulled back and I thought, I'm treating him like I'm his mother. I didn't marry him to treat him like I'm his mother. He doesn't want to be married to a woman who's constantly critiquing him. Emerson was right. You know, he's disrespectful here. Do you shut down sometimes because you're upset with me? Like, yes. But my biggest takeaway that I actually write about in my book is be careful not to treat your husband like his mother. Don't go into mother mode. Think about what you're about to say. And judge it through the lens of, is this going to sound like his mother talking to him or his girlfriend?
0: Now, I've got to ask, because, you know, a young wife, an old wife, is listening going, yeah, you don't know my husband. If I don't do those things, he doesn't get it done. He doesn't do the thing he needs to do. So I want to be cautious that it's all on the wife. And, you know, that if I just learn how to do this, my job better, then he's in a better place. Well, of course that's true. But that's true with the shoe on the other foot as well.
1: Right.
0: So husbands have to do their homework, better understand what their wives need in communication and connecting emotionally and not fleeing the room and trying to get to some.
1: Oh, yes.
0: Yeah. So I just want to make sure
1: that
0: balance is there.
1: That's a really good balance. And I would say, I don't call them old wives. I call them seasoned wives.
0: Okay, good.
1: Okay?
0: Yes. Thank you for that correction.
1: Seasoned wives.
0: But
1: that's so true. And learning how to communicate to that to your husband, because there were things that weren't getting done. I mean, nagging, we come by nagging honestly because it's not happening and we're frustrated.
0: Right.
1: So sitting down and saying, how can we deal with this? Because I've asked you to do it three times. And so if I come back at you, I know it's going to sound like I'm nagging. But what are my options here? Because I'm frustrated. So those conversations are great in a moment of non-conflict to sit down and figure out how you're going to communicate with one another.
0: Michelle, let me go to what I think is a hilarious example in the book, the remodel, the home improvement project. Now, if you've done that well as a married couple, just put a note in the show note or call us, whatever. Describe your adventure into the home improvement project with Steve.
1: Well, I gave that example of me responding as his mother or as his girlfriend. So we took a Saturday to work on the house, and Steve's role was to paint a room. And my role was to clean out a closet upstairs. So I'm upstairs, he's downstairs working, and I come down at the end of the morning to make lunch. And our home is structured in such a way that you go down the stairs and you can see right into the family room, but not into the kitchen. So I see him there on the couch. He is showered. He's got a snack and he's watching golf. And he just looks content. But I can tell that the room is painted and it looks really nice. And I'm like, oh my gosh, Steve, this looks amazing. So in my mind, he's done, right? I go into the kitchen then to make my lunch, and it is a disaster. It is paint central. He has the roller on the counter, the paintbrush is in the sink.
0: No cleanup.
1: No cleanup.
0: Oh my.
1: And splatters. And I immediately lost all my zeal for the painted room and thought, come on. I was just upset on multiple levels. And I looked at it and I just wanted to scream, what is this? Or excuse me, or this is a mess, any number of things.
0: Well, you had a point there. It was a fair point that he didn't clean up.
1: Well, we can think that as wives, that it's a fair point. And then that gives us license to just go off and scream at our husbands, right? So I took a deep breath and I went into the other room and I said something like, honey, so what's up with the kitchen? Just an open-ended question that left room for him to say, oh, I'm sorry, I forgot. Or, oh, honey, I'm just going to get to that. I just needed to sit down first. Or whatever. But the ball was in his court now. I'm not accusing him of anything. And I was shocked. He said, well, just let me know when you need to get in there and I'll get it done. Like, yeah. He completely took ownership. Best case scenario, but I didn't give him the benefit of the doubt that that was going to be his response until I chose not to accuse him of doing it. And sure enough, that's what he said. He's like, honey, I'll get in there right now if you need to make lunch.
0: You know, you're pointing out something really important. That's going with and assuming motivation over action.
1: Yeah.
0: And it's completely reasonable. It's not unreasonable just to give the wives that fair kind of understanding of, well, wait a minute.
1: Yeah.
0: But just asking the question is a helpful thing.
1: And how we ask it.
0: Yeah.
1: Without an accusation there, with an open-ended question. And one of my favorite takeaways about this book is the idea that we can believe the best about our husbands. And that's a gift that we bring to the marriage, is choosing to believe the best about him and his motivation. And that does not come natural. It didn't come natural to me.
0: No, so how did you learn that? I mean, what began to happen to allow you to relax and let him get to it on his schedule? There's no burning bush here. So
1: right.
0: he could watch his golf and then he could clean it up.
1: Well, I know it doesn't happen this way with everyone, so women can learn from my example. I was in that season where it was after the earthquake. Steve was working 10, 12-hour days, gone all the time. But he was exhausted, and I was exhausted. And I remember one particular Saturday, or no, it was Sunday after church. We came home. We put the kids down for a nap. I haven't seen the man all week, and I am so excited that we have alone time. I envision we're going to sit on the couch and talk, finally. And Steve sits on the couch, lays on the couch and turns on baseball. And I could tell that's all he wanted to do. I was so mad that I thought, I can't say anything, or it's going to be ugly because I feel hurt. So I went outside in the backyard. And we had built a sandbox, a huge sandbox. I mean, almost the size of this little area here. And I just started walking the perimeter of this sandbox in a prayer walk to tell the Lord I was over it, that this wasn't fair, that my husband was selfish. And hey, did you happen to notice what he's doing in the house right now? So I went to have a prayer conversation. And I fully thought that at the end of this conversation, I was going to feel better. I was going to feel this support from above, that I was the good wife, that yes, I had it difficult, that yes, my husband was selfish and affirmed in my situation. So after 10 minutes of me just spewing how upset I was with Steve, I finally reached the end of that and I got quiet. And I walked a few more laps, and I heard this still, small voice say, you're too hard on him. And it stopped me in my tracks. And I thought, oh my gosh, I am. Listen to me. And I began to think, okay, what's another angle from this? How does the Lord see this? I have a 32-year-old husband whose wife is expecting baby number 5. He's working full-time to support me so I can stay home, which was our dream and our vision. And I'm so mad at him, I am going to begrudge him the opportunity to lay on the couch and watch baseball. I was so humbled by the fact that all the focus was on me and my experience, and I wasn't giving him the benefit of the doubt, that moment taught me to give him the benefit of the doubt and try to see it from a different angle. Of what was it like for Steve? Because here he is, 32. Some of his friends aren't even married yet, and he has the responsibility to provide for a family of seven. And he's going to have a wife that tells him, "What are you doing on that couch? Sit here and talk to me." Mm-hmm. It really stopped me in my tracks, and that's the moment where I thought, I need to give him the benefit of the doubt for the hard work that he's doing. Yes, I'm doing something hard too, but I can say thank you by showing appreciation for what he's doing, and that was the shift.
0: You know, and those shifts in attitude are what end up coming out of you, right? What the words you speak, the way you believe about something, not second-guessing motivation. I mean, that attitude shift is kind of core and foundational.
1: Uh-huh.
0: You know, and I think rooted in the right thing, scripture and our attitude toward one another, that we're one flesh, we're actually on the same team, we're not working against each other. And it's so critical. I think the importance of that, and you've touched on it, but being that wingman for Steve, as you described in the book, and coupling that with friendship, you know, you can do this in a difficult way. And I think so many marriages today are in that rut that, you know, we're adversarial.
1: Right.
0: Well, why? I mean, why not do it with an attitude that we're in this together, we're teammates.
1: Yes.
0: So let's find a way to communicate better, to do life better together, to raise the kids in a way that honors the Lord. All those right things.
1: Yeah.
0: So the question is, how do we do that?
1: So we do forget that we're on the same team. And one thing I discovered just accidentally during another season where we've already moved to Chicago now and Steve is working full time. He's still working a lot. And I'm with the kids all day. I'm staying home with them. I'm homeschooling them. So I know what they need from Dad when they get home. Now, Dad comes to the door. All the kids rush to the door and want to see Dad. Well, there's enough kids in our house where one or two might get overlooked, right? And so I realized that Steve would come home sometimes and miss what I thought was important. And on a particular day, it might be that I took the girls to get a haircut. And he came home one time and he didn't notice something like that. And it dawned on me, all I have to do is give him a heads up.
0: Little intel.
1: He's not noticing because he doesn't want to.
0: Right.
1: So I called him at work and I said, "Hey, honey, when you get home today, can you notice Mary's haircut?" And he's like, "Oh, thank you for the heads up. Yes." And he came home and he's looking at all the kids and he sees Mary and he goes, "Oh, honey, you look so beautiful." And she beams, you know, and Daddy is now her hero.
0: Yeah.
1: And he's happy because he got to be the hero. And what really struck me about that is, what if I didn't do that? Because that first time he came home and didn't notice it, you know what I would think is, what kind of a dad doesn't notice that his daughter just got her hair cut? And I can condemn him and think, what is he in his own head? I mean, come on, this is so obvious. She's right there, or he's sulking in the other room. And realizing that our inner dialogue can sabotage our marriage, our view of our husbands, what we think is true. Once we think about it long enough, we start to think it's the truth. Yeah, our husband really is lazy. Oh my gosh, look at that. He left his socks on the floor again. He didn't pick that up again. He forgot to pick this up again. He doesn't know that I have this tab going of all the reasons he's not a good guy. And that's on me. And so I write about that for these beginner wives of, don't go there. Take a look at your inner dialogue. Challenge yourself to root that out, and where you want to accuse him, what's he doing well? You can look at that and go, wow, he worked 8 hours and still came home with a smile on his face.
0: Yeah.
1: Like, we can replace all those accusations with what we're thankful for about him, and that shifts the whole narrative of a marriage.
0: Sounds like the core. Michelle, this has been so good, and the time has flown by, but man, what great instincts. The seasoned wife to the beginner wife and to everybody in between, really, husbands or wives of all stripes and years married. Mm-hmm. This is so good. Thanks for being with us.
1: Thank you.
0: Appreciate it. And I think everybody needs a copy of this one. This will start some dialogue. We'll wait for Steve's new book, The Beginner Husband.
1: Wouldn't that be nice?
0: Should happen, but he sounds a little busy. But, you know, maybe that's another one that can be done. Get in touch with us at Focus on the Family Canada. And when you do, order that book from Focus Canada. 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
6: 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And thanks for joining us today for Focus on the Family with Jim Daly. I'm John Fuller, inviting you back as we once again help you and your family thrive in Christ.
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0: Who is the Holy Spirit? The Holy Spirit is a person of the Trinity. He is God the Spirit, like God the Son, God the Father. When He comes into your life, He seals you forever as a child of God. Listen, He's omnipotent. Your inheritance is sealed. He says He's sealing you for that moment when He takes you home to be with Him. Child of God. That's part of who the Holy Spirit is.
1: At Christ's last meal, He comforted His disciples with curious words. He said, "It is to your advantage that I go away." What they didn't understand was that Christ's departure would soon signal the arrival of the Holy Spirit. Today on In Touch, the teaching ministry of Dr. Charles Stanley, we begin a series that leads us in a study of the person and work of the Spirit of God. Here's the opening session of Dr. Stanley's series, Living in the Power of the Holy Spirit.
0: The Bible is full of awesome promises. And when you and I go through difficulty and hardship and pain, there's nothing more anchoring to our lives than to be able to come to some very clear promise in the Word of God. A very clear promise in Scripture that oftentimes deals with exactly what we're having to deal with. And so when that happens, then the promise becomes like an anchor. It makes us courageous and bold to be able to face whatever we are facing in life. It is one of those promises that is just overflowing with the benefits of God that He's given to us. And so this is the first message in a series entitled, Living in the Power of the Holy Spirit. Now, the Holy Spirit is a subject that many people have lots of confusion about. And you've heard all kind of things about the Holy Spirit. I want to make it very clear what the Word of God says specifically and clearly about how the believer is to live in the power of the Holy Spirit. So let's look at it for a moment. Who is the Holy Spirit? The Holy Spirit is a person. He is not a thing and He is not an it. He's a person. Let's look at the Scripture, for example. In 1 Corinthians, the Scripture talks about the Holy Spirit knowing. The Scripture speaks in the 1 Corinthians, again, in the 12th chapter, speaks of the Holy Spirit willing. He gives the spiritual gifts to whomsoever He will. He chooses. He makes a decision. And in Ephesians chapter 4, verse 30, He talks about, do not grieve the Holy Spirit. Well, the only way you can grieve somebody is to have feelings. So the Holy Spirit is a person. He has feelings, He has a will, and listen, He has knowledge. So the Holy Spirit is not a something, He is somebody. The first time that I ever really realized that and learned that, I'd only been in seminary a couple of weeks, and I was seated at the table with a group of students, and I didn't know any of them, none of us know each other, and I said something, we're talking about the Holy Spirit, and I said something about the Holy Spirit, it. A fellow sitting across the table to me, he said, he didn't say a word at the point. He said, Charles, would you come by my room after lunch, dinner? I said, sure. I didn't know him, so he told me where he was, down the hall from where I live. And I walked in the room, and I was very intimidated because he had books. He was a doctoral student. He had books from the bottom to the bottom of the wall to the top. The only thing you could see, a couple of windows and then the door. Everything else covered with books. So I felt very intimidated. So he pulled out a Greek Bible and laid it in front of me. I said, I've only been here 2 weeks. He said, that's okay. And he said, I heard you talk about the Holy Spirit at dinner tonight, and you called Him an it. I said, well, I did, because that's what the Bible says. Me telling this guy that. I said, I turned him to Romans 8 and just showed him. It said it. He said, well, let's look at this. Then he took me through the New Testament, every reference to the Holy Spirit to show me that He's not an it, He's a somebody. Do you think I ever forgot it? No, I never forgot it. And thank God He showed me that. Then my mind began to be open. I began to see. We're talking about somebody. We're not talking about, you see, the problem is that most people don't talk about the power of the Spirit. You know what? They're not interested in Him. They're interested in what He has to offer. The power of the Holy Spirit. I want the power of the Spirit. And I heard a fellow one day on the television talking about, about the unction of the Spirit. They had a double unction of the Spirit. So, wait a minute now. Does that mean that God only gave you half of it the first time? The first time you had this so-called unction, you only got half. Now He's giving you a double portion. So, because what He gave you first wasn't enough, is that what you're telling me? Because there's no such thing as a double unction of anything. not in the spiritual realm. If God gives you something, he's going to give you enough of it. So we're talking about a person. We're talking about a person who lives in each one of us, as Jesus made it very clear when he said, for example, he'll be in you, with you, and upon you. He says, clothed, for example, with power from on high. So all the evidence makes it very clear that the Holy Spirit is a person of the Trinity. So remember this. Wherever you are, whatever you're facing in life, here's who you have on the inside of you. Once you receive Jesus Christ as your personal Savior, the Bible says he came to indwell you. Romans chapter 8, if he's not indwelling you, you're not a believer. He's not indwelling you, not a Christian. Somebody says, well, I don't believe all that stuff. I want to tell you, my friend, according to the Scripture, the Spirit of God doesn't indwell you. You're not one of his. Now, if you trusted him as your Savior, he's there to guide you, lead you, help you, strengthen you, enable you in every aspect of your life. That's who the Holy Spirit is. He is a person of the Trinity. Have you got it? Say amen.
2: Amen.
0: All right, now listen to this. Here's the second thing I want you to know about him, and that's this. The Holy Spirit, listen, the Holy Spirit is God's seal of ownership on you. He's God's seal of ownership on you. Turn, if you will, to Ephesians chapter 1. And let's look, if you will, at just a couple of verses here. He's God's seal of ownership. Because, once you trust the Lord Jesus Christ as your personal Savior, you are owned by God. Somebody says, well, I'm my own person. If you're a Christian, no, you're not. He says, listen, you've been purchased with a price. You've been bought with the blood of Jesus Christ. You're not your own. You don't have the right to do as you please, when you please, how you please, to whom you please. You belong to God. Now listen to what he says in Ephesians chapter 1. And let's look, if you will, as we said in verse 13 here. Notice what he says. He says, in him that is in Christ, also after listening to the message of truth. What's that? The gospel of your salvation. Having also believed, you are sealed in him, that is, in Christ, to be a part of him, he and you, with the Holy Spirit of promise, who is given as a pledge of our inheritance with a view to the redemption of God's own possession to the praise of his glory. Now, what's all that mean? It means simply this. When you trusted the Lord Jesus Christ as your Savior, that's what he said. After listening, you believed, you were sealed. You are sealed in the person of Christ. That is, you are sealed as a child of God till the moment God takes you home. You're not sealed till you sin, sealed till you make a mistake, sealed till you this, sealed till you that, sealed under the day of redemption till God takes you home. Now, it's very evident. Listen, who is the Holy Spirit? The Holy Spirit is the person of the Trinity. He is God the Spirit, like God the Son, God the Father. When he comes into your life, he seals you forever as a child of God. Listen, he's omnipotent. He sealed you, he says, under the day of redemption. That is, he's sealing you. Listen, your inheritance is sealed. He says he's sealing you for that moment when he takes you home to be with him. Child of God. That's part of who the Holy Spirit is. So when somebody says, well, you know, I believe in some things in the Bible, but there's all this stuff about the Holy Spirit that I don't really understand. I don't believe in all that. Well, you know what? Here's what you're saying. You don't believe in the Trinity who lives within you, who has sealed you as a child of God under the day of redemption. If he hadn't sealed you, you could be saved today and lost tomorrow. Forever and ever a child of God. That's part of who he is. But listen, he's more than that. And if you'll think about what Jesus said, for example, he said that the Holy Spirit is our helper. If you go back to John 14:15, and how many times does he speak of him of being our helper? He says, for example, in the 14th chapter of John, verse 16, I'll ask the Father, he'll give you another helper, that he may be with you forever. 26th verse. But the Helper, the Holy Spirit, whom the Father will send in my name, he'll teach you all things, bring all things to your remembrance. And on he goes about the Helper. Think about this. What does that mean? This is why you can't ignore him. Because the Father sent him to do what? He called him our Helper. How many of you have ever needed help? Absolutely. Well, what did you do? Tell your friends, call the doctor, go to the bank, or did you cry out to the Holy Spirit who is within you to help you? Help me at this point. There are times when nobody can help you and me but him. There are times when we're in circumstances nobody's help will work. There are times when we hurt so badly nobody else can help us. There are times when the sorrow is so deep and so overwhelming no one can drag us out of that but Him. He is our helper. Now, when does He help us? Anytime, every time you and I are willing to call on Him. If I am not aware of who He is, if I'm not aware that I have living on the inside of me an omnipotent, omniscient helper, He knows all the circumstances of what I need. He knows all the circumstances of where I am, and He knows exactly what it'll take to help me at that moment. I don't know about you, but I don't want to live without Him. For the simple reason, listen, you're not going to make it. Now, you may make it in the eyes of the world, but you're going to die. You're not indwelt by the Holy Spirit, you're not going to heaven. He says, only if we're indwelt by Him. That's the promise of the Father. He sent Him to indwell us, to give us absolute assurance that no matter what happens. And here He is, our helper. And the Holy Spirit is your helper if you will call on Him. If you don't like what's going on, call on somebody who can change it. He may change you before He changes the circumstance, but He will get busy working on you. That's part of His work. That's part of His work. Then, for example, He said He'll not only help us, but He'll guide us. Every single one of us need guidance. He said that when He comes, He will guide us into all truth. And the 13th verse, but when He, the Spirit of truth, comes, He will guide you into all the truth. He'll not speak on His own initiative. He won't talk about Himself. Whatever He hears from the Father, from Jesus, He will speak and He will disclose to you what is to come. He will glorify Me. He will take from Me and disclose it to you. He's our guide. For example, more than likely tomorrow, or maybe before this day is over, you're going to need a sense of direction about something. What you should say to this person, what decision you should make. We all need guidance. Well, we have the guide within us. Well, listen, watch this. We have a divine compass within us. We have a divine director within us. He's the Holy Spirit. One of His responsibilities is to guide us into all truth. What's the truth about this situation? And sometimes you and I have to make decisions in circumstances. We don't know all the facts. Watch this. We don't know all the facts. Most of the time, we don't know all the facts. But we know somebody who does, and that's the Holy Spirit. Now, watch this. Sometimes He's going to tell you to do something that you're going to think, that couldn't be God. There's no way that could be God. Remember, who knows all the facts and you don't. When the Spirit of God gives you direction, it'll always be the right direction, the right time, the right thing, no matter what. Because He's omniscient. He knows when we need direction, and He knows which direction we need to move in. Trust in the Lord with all your heart. Lean not to your own understanding in all your ways. Listen, acknowledge Him. He says He'll guide you. He'll make your path straight. The work of the Holy Spirit. He said, I will teach you in the way you should go. I will guide you with My eye. How does that matter? Because that's the work of the Holy Spirit living within us. All these verses, these promises that you and I claim, listen, the Father sits in heaven, reigning upon His authority. The Lord Jesus sitting at the right hand, making an intercession for us, doing His work. The Holy Spirit living within us, doing what? Enabling us, empowering us to live out this godly life that He wants us to live. So, He certainly wants to guide us to make the right decisions in life, whatever that might be. Now, there are a lot of other things, for example, we could say, but certainly He is, listen, He, one of His responsibilities is to be our teacher. Now, watch this carefully. I'm not the teacher, I'm a mouthpiece. I'm a mouthpiece. The Holy Spirit is the teacher. And so He said, He will teach you all things and bring all things to your remembrance. For example, let's say that I preach this message and all of you listen carefully so you get it all. Now, let's say that I take the first row here, preach this message, and I say, starting on this end, tell me what you heard today. I guarantee you, everybody on the front row and every row is going to hear something a little different. And here's the reason. Because the Spirit of God takes the Word of God and interprets it to the heart of the hearer on the basis of what they need to hear and what they can understand. I'll give you an example of that. Sometimes I preach and somebody will come to me and they'll say, oh, Dr. Stanley, that was such a fantastic sermon. I was so blessed. I mean, God spoke to my heart. I just love you. I'll say, well, what did He say to you? This is the truth, so help me. they'll tell me something that's fantastic that I never said. In fact, I wish I had. Let's put it that way. I wish I said that. You know who that is? That's the Holy Spirit. I'm the mouthpiece. The Spirit is the teacher. You have inside of you the one to teach you the truth. Now, let me say this. If you start coming up with something that contradicts the Word, you're not listening to the Holy Spirit. You're just coming up with your own stuff. And so the Spirit of God, listen, the Holy Spirit will never teach you something that is a contradiction to the Word of God. Now, there are interpretations of the Word. I understand that. Interpretations of the Scripture, but he's not going to interpret it and contradict himself. Therefore, even though you and I have the teacher within us, we are still open to be taught. Listen, we're open to hear the truth of the gospel. Now, how much do you want to learn? How much do you want to know? That is up to you. Because if you ask the Spirit of God to teach you the truth, Lord, not only let me hear what this man's saying, but I want you to teach me what is it you're saying to me, Lord. And so all of us need the Word of God. I need it. I love opening the Word of God to see what he's going to say to me. I'm always learning something new. And if you think you have arrived that you know it all, then you know what? You are totally deceived. Until Jesus comes, and if he doesn't come for 1,000 years, every time we open this book, we'll see something we've never seen, because the mind of God is infinite. And listen, our circumstances change. Things change in our life, and so what does he do? He interprets the Word of God according to what you and I need. Now, that doesn't mean that he's going to give somebody a misinterpretation, but it means that when you hear the truth, you will hear what the Spirit of God wants you to hear. Now, if you have your blinders down on, or you have your wall up, and you've already decided before you get here that don't get into that subject, I don't want to hear about that subject, don't tell me anything about that, you know what? Then you just walk away deceived. Watch this carefully. You want to open your heart to the truth of God's Word, you better be careful who you listen to. Because there are people who will tell you things that absolutely is not true of the Word of God. And that's how you get deception, division, and all the rest. Now, let me just mention one other thing here that tells us who the Holy Spirit is and what he's up to in our life, and that's this. And that is that he's the source of our spiritual power. Now, what is the power of the Holy Spirit? It is God's power. It is God's energy. And listen, God's energy and God's authority. So how would we define it? We would say that the power of the Holy Spirit is God's divine energy and authority. Listen, energy and authority released in the life of the believer for the purpose of godly living and fruitful service. And it's a simple definition, but I think it's a good definition. It is God's divine energy and authority. Divine energy and authority released in the life of the believer for what purpose? Not for boasting, but for what purpose? Godly living and fruitful service. The power of the Holy Spirit. Living in this power. And what we're going to be talking about is living in this power. Living in the authority and the energy and the wisdom and the guidance and the strength and the help of the Holy Spirit. The awesome promise of God. The promise of the Father, Jesus said. So I simply ask you this question. What about your Christian life? Do you know, do a little bit more mumbling and grumbling than you do praising God? Do you have needs and you wonder why God doesn't meet them? Do you wonder why your life's not fruitful? Why there's no peace and love and joy in your life? When that's all the work of the Holy Spirit. It's not what we work up. It's what he releases within us. When we say, for example, he releases his energy and his authority, there's so much involved in that. His peace, his joy, his goodness, his self-control. It is God working in every single one of us every day. And he will work, listen, he will release in you all that is needed in proportion to your release to him, the full surrender of your life. And Father, how grateful we are for your love for us. Pray the Holy Spirit who abides in each one of us. Sink these truths so deep they're inescapable, that you would bring them back to us day by day, reminding us of who is this wonderful Holy Spirit. I pray that if there's somebody listening who's never been saved, help them to understand what they're missing, what they can be, what they can do, if they'll just surrender their life to you, is my prayer in Christ's name. Amen.
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5: Today's scripture reading is John chapter 15, verses 1 through 5. I am the true vine, and my Father is the vine dresser. Every branch in me that does not bear fruit, He takes away, and every branch that bears fruit, He prunes it, so that it may bear more fruit. You are already clean because of the word which I have spoken to you. Abide in me, and I in you. As the branch cannot bear fruit of itself unless it abides in the vine, so neither can you unless you abide in me. I am the vine. You are the branches. He who abides in me, and I in him, he bears much fruit. For apart from me, you can do nothing.
1: Today's passage tells us that Jesus is the vine. We cannot impress God or earn His approval. Our calling is to do what branches do, abide. And while that sounds simple, it may be the most courageous act of faith there is. The Holy Spirit lives the life of Christ through each believer. The process is known by a variety of names: the exchange life, the Spirit-filled life, the abiding life. All of them describe the joyful existence Paul spoke of in Galatians 2:20. It is no longer I who live, but Christ lives in me, and the life which I now live in the flesh, I live by faith in the Son of God. From the outside, the branch doesn't appear to be doing much, but the abiding life is far from passive. Jesus was the perfect example of a Spirit-filled life, and He certainly didn't sit around. He worked hard out of a reservoir of divine energy. All of God's wisdom, knowledge, and courage were drawn from God through the Holy Spirit. The fruit of the Spirit isn't produced through striving.
6: It grows through surrender. We take root in the Heavenly Father by meditating on His Word, praying, and serving. We reserve nothing for ourselves to control, but fully rely upon Him. That's not passive living. It's an abiding life.
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6: In spite of following Jesus for 3 years, His disciples needed something else to be fully equipped to follow Him. Here's a moment with Charles Stanley.
0: Why did He say to them, for example, wait in the city of Jerusalem until you be endued with power from on high? Here's the reason. Because even though they had walked with Him for 3 years, listened to Him, watched the miracles, watched Him heal, watched Him walk on water, in spite of all those things, He says, you're not ready. You're not ready. He says, you wait. In spite of the fact that you have seen me crucified, resurrected, in spite of all of that, you are not ready, listen, to live out the life I've called you to live. You are not ready to carry out the work that I've called you to do until the Holy Spirit comes into your life, clothes you, enables you with supernatural power to live it out and to perform the work that I've called you to do. Now, we read those verses and say, well, that was for the apostles. Listen to this. Any person who thinks that he or she can live the Christian life apart from the Holy Spirit is absolutely doomed to failure, disappointment, and despair, because God never intended for it to be that way. He said to them, you're not ready to live it. You can't live it apart from the Holy Spirit. You can't do the work that I've called you to do until the Holy Spirit comes. Somebody says, well, now in light of that, does that mean, for example, that I have to wait? No, you and I don't have to wait, because the Holy Spirit has already come. In the New Testament, at Pentecost, the Holy Spirit came to indwell the church. I'm not talking about buildings, but the believer. Every single believer, every single person who's ever trusted the Lord Jesus Christ as their personal Savior is indwelt by the Holy Spirit. Somebody says, well, I don't feel that. It has nothing to do with feeling. It has to do with truth.
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8: From the Rock Newsroom, I'm Randy Atkinson with a Rock 98.5 local news update. Kerry Fox Run in Yorkton, taking place this Sunday, taking place all over the place, really. Run will start at Royal Honda's parking lot, registration 12:15. Terry Fox diagnosed bone cancer 1977, required the amputation of his right leg above the knee. He would pass away June 28, 1981, at the age of 22. Moved by the suffering of other patients while in the hospital, he resolved to run across Canada, raise a dollar for every Canadian, roughly $24 million at the time. On April 12, 1980, he started the Marathon of Hope. And after running an average, well, about a marathon a day, 26 miles, he did that for 143 days and covered 5,373 kilometers, forced to stop September 1st, 1980, because the cancer had spread to his lungs. Tens of millions, hundreds of millions of dollars have been raised for cancer research since then. Residents having an opportunity to explore art, culture, heritage through everything from dance workshops to cooking classes to public art tours. Community-wide selfie project underway as well. It's all Culture Days returning to Yorkton starting this Friday and continues till October the 4th. So there's going to be lots going on throughout the community as a number of different cultures will be celebrated. East Indian dance workshop, self-guided tours of Yorkton's public art and historical storyboards, documentary screening hosted by the Yorkton Film Festival, and of course, food and culture will be featured prominently. Again, Culture Days getting going in Yorkton starting on Friday. More than 175 volunteer firefighters from across Saskatchewan expected to gather in Weyburn next month for a provincial fire school focused on training and professional development. Saskatchewan Volunteer Firefighters Association, their fall school, October 23rd to the 25th, offering 15 courses covering skills like live wire operations, vehicle fires, breathing apparatus use, and building inspections. Job is for training and education for Volunteer Firefighters Association hosts two major schools each year. Melville hosted one earlier, 200 firefighters on hand for training and education at that particular stop. Time now for the Thorsness Supply and Sports Desk, serving the Parkland for more than seven decades. Maytag.

the pro, but outside the ropes, different story for Shavallo. He lost three sons and his first wife, Lynn, to drugs and suicide. Later in life, Shavallo began visiting schools across the country, delivering an anti-drug message. Toronto Blue Jays beat Baltimore 8-1 yesterday. Take two of three from the Orioles. Jays game behind Cleveland for the final playoff spot. Both Cleveland and Toronto have 12 games to play. Jays will start a three-game series at home against Detroit today. Riders ended up losing to Winnipeg 19-6. Toronto, Edmonton, BC posting victories. Edmonton, Montreal tied for the best record in the league, 10-3. Riders at 8-5, and Winnipeg and BC right behind them at 7-6. Meantime, in the SJHL, Terriers beat Melville 6-4. Then on Saturday, the Mills back in Yorkton win 4-3 in overtime. Regular season begins this weekend. Melville, Friday, will be in Weyburn. Wings back in Melville Saturday. Terriers only playing once this weekend, hosting Estevan in their home opener, season opener. That will take place on Saturday. Yorkton Kinsmen Maulers beat the Brandon Wheat Kings on the weekend 5-0. Maulers' final preseason game this Sunday. They'll host the Wheat Kings again. Having a look at rock weather, mainly cloudy through the day today. Rain as well. 15 to 25 mils possible. Wind northeast 20, gusting to 40, and a high of 10. Cloudy, a few showers overnight, low 7. Tuesday, mainly cloudy, high 13. Wednesday, cloudy, 60% chance of getting some morning showers, high 16. Thursday, sunny with a high of 19. Friday, mix of sun and cloud and a high of 22. On the roundup, Kenora, Kamsack, Esterhazy, Langeberg, Fort Capel, Balcarres, Melville 8, Foam Lake, Saskatoon 10, Roblin, Russell 7, Regina 11, Yorkton, cloudy sky, southeast wind 8, relative humidity 82%, current temperature is 8 degrees. 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

Hi, I'm Chelsea Amber, and this is the story behind my song, Shame. The Bible calls David a man after God's own heart, not a perfect one. He made serious mistakes, but he confessed, and God never defined him by his worst moments. I know that kind of shame too, but God covered my failure with the blood of Jesus, and he called me something else, beloved daughter. It's not a title I earned, but one that he gave freely. That's the heart behind the song Shame. My prayer is that when you hear it, you're reminded shame doesn't get the last word. Grace does.

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2: 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Legacy Co-op celebrating Fuel Good Day. 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So 10 cents from every liter of fuel sold at participating Legacy Co-op gas bars will be donated to local organizations. 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Meantime, more than 175 volunteer firefighters across Saskatchewan expected to gather in Winnipeg next month for a provincial fire school focused on training and professional development. Saskatchewan Volunteer Firefighters Association holding the school October 23rd to the 25th. Job for training and education for those that are volunteer firefighters in Saskatchewan. They host two of these schools each year around different parts of the province. Earlier this year, Melville hosted a provincial fire school that attracted more than 200 firefighters for hands-on training and education. Well, a nonprofit seniors care home, Bangor, now dealing with the loss of about $10,000 worth of food after thieves broke into a storage shed and emptied several freezers. Theft was discovered last week, police confirming individual or individuals broke into an outbuilding on the property and stole a large amount of meat, bacon, turkey, beef, steaks, all gone. Thieves entered through a back road, gaining access to the shed through a rear door that had actually been sealed shut with screws. Now they not only need to replace $10,000 worth of food, but an added expense of increasing their security as well. Morris Lodge is hoping community members may have some information they can catch who did this. Meantime, Saskatchewan Health Authority announcing renovations scheduled to begin today. This at the entrance of the Regina General Hospital's emergency department. Once complete, the changes will improve patient flow, enhance safety, and meet the increasing number of patients accessing care in the ER. Regina General Hospital Emergency Department, last renovated 1998, sees an average of 153 patients per day, about 56,000 patients every year. Saskatchewan Premier

0: One of the best known names when it came to boxing in Canada. Never got knocked down in his career, more than 100 pro fights. He ended up dying over the weekend, actually on his 89th birthday, considering the beatings he took in some of his fights. George Shivallo was clear-headed pretty much all the way through his life. Amateur champ at 17, held the heavyweight championship here for about 20 years, fought Muhammad Ali twice, but outside the ring, different story. Shivallo lost three sons and his first wife, Lynn, to drugs and suicide. Later in life, after remarrying, Shivallo began visiting schools across Canada, delivering an anti-drug message. It was very effective. Shivallo inducted Canada Sports Hall of Fame 1990, World Boxing Hall of Fame 1997, Order of Canada 1998, added to the Canada Walk of Fame in 2005, and had a There's a statue of Shivallo erected in his family's ancestral home in Lubiski, Bosnia-Herzegovina. It was erected in 2011. Icon of boxing, George Shivallo. Baseball, Toronto beat Baltimore 3-1. Vladdy hit a home run at home first time this year. What is going on? 8-1 win. Jays take 2 of 3. So, they're a game behind Cleveland right now for first place, or pardon me, for the last wild card spot, that is, in the playoffs. So Toronto's still got 12 to play. Three-game series starts tonight at home against Detroit. CFL, Winnipeg beat the Riders 19-6. Toronto, Edmonton, BC, all winners in Week 15. For the Riders, their loss, they're 8-5. Winnipeg and BC right behind them. 7-6. Riders have a bye this weekend. Meantime, hockey, Yorkton beat Melville 6-4, SJHL. Then the Mills over the Terriers, 4-3 in overtime. End of the preseason, regular season Friday, Melville at Weyburn Saturday, Wings back in Melville. Estevan is at Yorkton on Saturday as well. With a Rock 98.5 local news update, I'm Randy Atkinson.
1: I'm Ruth Kramer with Mission Network News. Israel claimed control this month of a contested Hezbollah stronghold in southern Lebanon's Alia Tahrir Heights. This came after months of operations and attempted negotiations. Nuna, with Triumphant Mercy Lebanon, says mixed emotions remain. Israeli forces have already blown up the tunnels Hezbollah allegedly dug there. Actions like these affect the people in southern Lebanon. Nuna says there's a new wave of displacement. Ask God to make a way for peace in Lebanon. Then, back in May, Set Free Global hosted their first training in Ethiopia. Alumna Bellicha of Campus Crusade for Christ says the change has been transformational and immeasurable. One element of the Set Free training that made it different is the focus it places on helping pastors and leaders work through challenges in their personal spiritual lives. It helps them address problems like burnout. Pray that God would continue growing these leaders. Find your place in the story at missionnews.org. Mission Network News, a service of One Way Ministries. I'm Ruth Kramer.
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0: This morning, talking with Yorkton Mayor Aaron Keenley. Good morning, Aaron. After a great weekend and a busy weekend.
6: Yeah, definitely. No, good morning, guys. It's great to be on with you.
0: Let's talk a little bit about, I guess, the first thing that went through, and that would be, Sunflower. Great and back again, I think the 47th year, whatever it was. Just a big, big show.
6: Yeah, no, it's always a great event every year. You get to see a lot of the community come together, as well as a lot of people from out of town, and that's what it's all about, not only providing the amenities for our residents in the city and having events like this, but also bringing people from right around the Parkland region, and that was definitely on display. The building was busy, ended with a Terrier game and the loss in overtime, but no, Yorkton was busy, the Gallagher was as well.
0: Hey, Culture Days, a little bit different than what we do in June when there's involved there, but Culture Days is different, Aaron.
6: Yeah, so this happens annually as well. Lisa Washington is kind of our organizer at the city, and this happens and starts kind of mid September

0: in this case, it's on September 18th, I believe we're kicking it off, which is Friday.
1: Right.
0: And then it's going to go all the way to October 3rd. And there's daily things going on. So a couple of the ones that I want to highlight that I know I'll be at on Friday, the opening ceremony is once again taking place at the library. They did that as well last year. A kind of fun twist to it is that our Yorkton Library is 100 years old.
1: Wow.
0: So, yeah, so they're doing an anniversary cake and a bit of a celebration surrounding that. But the kickoff will take place there. I know last year Grandma Sherry spent some time at the grand opening with me. We gave a little bit of a story about things that have gone on in her life, and it was a really good event. And then the library just has so many things going on. So immediately after that, last year I think we did a bread from, I want to say it was from Jewish culture that we put together this bread. This year there's some Truth and Reconciliation bracelets that are going to be made. Then each day is something different. So the next day back at the library, there's a henna workshop. There's the walking tour at the cemetery with Councillor Golden. Another one that's going on with East Central Saskatchewan Immigration Partnership, so ESIP, if anybody's heard of that, is on Saturday. They're doing an event in the park. Newcomers Welcome Week kicks off, and so they've kind of tied that in with this.
1: Okay, so what does that mean, newcomers? What do you talk about? People that are just in Yorkton, or how does that play out?
0: Well, so there's a newcomers group, and basically these are folks that have just recently relocated to Yorkton, in some cases recently relocated to Canada.
1: Okay.
0: And so they throw little get-togethers, and so they've got one that kind of ties in with Culture Days, and that's going to be happening in City Center Park at 4:30. Right. So it might have a little bit of a taste to kind of what we're used to in June. Everybody's going to be dressed up in their traditional dress and give presentations on their culture.
1: Outstanding. Outstanding. Yeah. Culture Day starting on Friday, continuing first week into October. Lions Tasting Saturday, another big event.
0: Yeah, so Saturday evening, this is one that's been going on for a long time. I believe this is their 23rd event, and I've certainly taken part in it for many years due to having the Let's Make Wine. So they've changed over the past couple of years. Instead of it being just wine, now there's other things that you can taste. And in fact, this year, my wife is pretty excited. They've also got a huge selection of non-alcoholic tasting options as well. So that's a little bit of a different twist on it. But always, again, a good event to get out and meet your friends and neighbors and people who've come in to join an event in Yorkton.
1: Okay. A lot of people maybe out there went through the campground, maybe have camped there, went, you know what, I'd do this a little bit differently if I ran this place. Well, guess what?
0: Yeah.
1: The contract for campground operator for 2027, you can apply.
0: Yeah, absolutely. We've had a great operator there for a number of years, and I think that this has been something that, you know, is almost defaulted to them. It goes up for request for proposal, but these guys have done it a long time, and so, you know, they put their name in, know what they need to do and say, and they've been doing it for years. So they're off to retire. We're looking for somebody new. I think it ties in really quite neatly with the fact that we're looking to put a spotlight on that JC Beach, Hopkins Lake area, talk about the walking path and the lake. But the campground is so beautiful, and it's generally throughout the summer, it's jam-packed and full. And so this is an opportunity if somebody would like to get into operating and managing the campground. Another website I know over the past couple of weeks, in some of the interviews I've done, I've been talking about the different apps and websites that show the things happening in Yorkton. This one is called Bid and Go. And it's BIDDINGO, Biddingo, / Yorkton. And anything that's coming up, if you happen to be a contractor and you're looking for some work, or, you know, asphalt needs to be put down, anything that the city is looking to buy is listed on there or to hire. And in this case, for the campground, that's up there as well.
1: All right. Lots of information to get through, as it usually is on a Monday when we talk to the mayor. Thanks for this, Aaron. Have a great week.
0: Yeah, thanks so much, Randy. You guys have a great week, too. Thanks.
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5: Good afternoon, Rockers. Welcome back. My name is Brian Setley. It is 1:15 in Manitoba, and we'll have Jordan St. Cyr with Wild Love coming up on the way. But first, it is now time for the Rock weather. Tonight, few showers ending overnight, then cloudy. Wind northwest 40 kilometers an hour, gusting to 60, and a low of 7. Tomorrow, hey, that's Tuesday, mainly cloudy, wind northwest 30 kilometers an hour, gusting to 50, high of 13 and a low of 5. Wednesday, cloudy with 60% chance of showers, high of 16, low of plus 2. Thursday, sunny, high of 19, low of 8. And Friday, mixed sun and cloud, high of 22 and a low of 8. Currently in the Yorkton-Melville area, it is 14 degrees Celsius.

Joel Vaughn, he still does on The Rock, 98.5 in the Toronto Blue Jays. They're navigating a razor-thin American League wildcard race. They have a 500 record, 75-75, so playing 150 games already as they kick off a vital home series against the Detroit Tigers. Coming off a high-stakes 8-1 series clinching win over the Baltimore Orioles, fueled by back-to-back home runs, the Blue Jays find themselves exactly one game out of the final American League wild card spot. The Blue Jays are chasing the Cleveland Guardians for that final playoff ticket. Crucially, Toronto holds a tiebreaker over Cleveland after winning their regular season series, meaning they only need to finish even with the Guardians on the final day. Coming up, little Dan Bremnes, Where the Light Is on The Rock 98.5.

0: On the night you're falling all to pieces, you can bring your lonely heart to Jesus. What if I told you that I believe it?
1: For King and Country, What If I Told You on The Rock 98.5. It is now time to look back at today's history with On This Day. On this day, 1985, The Golden Girls, starring Bea Arthur, Betty White, Rue McClanahan, and Estelle Getty, debuted on NBC. On this day, 1955, Little Richard records Tutti Frutti at J&M Studio in New Orleans, Louisiana. And that song's going to be stuck in my head all day long. I love it. The energy, the compassion in that song by Little Richard. Oh, it was beautiful. On this day, 1987, Cal Ripken Jr.'s record streak of 8,243 consecutive innings, that is 908 games, is finally broken. On this day, 2009, American dancer and actor Patrick Swayze, who was best known for his performances in the box office hits of Dirty Dancing and Ghost, he dies at the age of 57 after battling pancreatic cancer. On this day in 2024, it was officially proclaimed Canadian Federation of University Women's Day in Saskatchewan. The Yorkton chapter of the CFUW, which was founded in 1954, was highly celebrated for its historic contributions, including establishing the Yorkton Public Library and creating numerous local education scholarships. And that was on this day on The Rock 98.5.
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Good morning, Rutgers. Welcome back. It is 12:35, 1:35 in Manitoba, and the 2026 Yorkton Terry Fox Run. It will take place this Sunday. That is September the 20th. Participants can walk, run, bike, or wheel to raise funds for cancer research. It's going to take place in Yorkton at the Royal Honda parking lot. Registration time is at 12:15. 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You can check them out at official Terry Fox Run page on Instagram, or you could check them out through Royal Honda. Coming up, Toby Mac, Speak Life on The Rock 98.5.

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1: My province's centennial fireworks display transported watchers from the prairies into the heavens. Across the grounds, we sat a cozy tangle of lawn chairs and high spirits. For 30 minutes, the scent of sulfur teased our nostrils. Soot rained soft as snowflakes on our heads. Children lay on their backs, pointing skyward and cheering, looking up like their parents at a stunningly unfamiliar sky. Wide-eyed, open-mouthed, I reached for my husband's hand, leaned low into my Canadian flag lawn chair, and enjoyed. After the last smoke puff had blown from the field, I looked up. Only the stars remained. God's night lights, almost invisible after the spectacular pyrotechnics. Scientists tell us that starlight travels for centuries to reach us. The stars themselves burned out long ago. Our nightlights in the sky are mere visual echoes. Unlike the blazing flings of temporary luminescence we just observed, a star's light remains bright long after it's gone. That implies, I think, that most of the notable people society touts as stars are inaptly titled. How many of today's big names will even be a distant memory at our celebrations 200 or 300 birthdays from now, let alone eons? Those whose lights still shine will be people who invested their lives in the only three things that are eternal: God, His Word, and people. We may not always remember their names, but the impact of their investments like sacred flames will soar, reflecting through countless generations. Here's my question today. Are you a firecracker or a star? For Simple Words, I'm Kathleen Gibson, also online at kathleengibson.ca.
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3: Hi, this is Pastor Richard Kaunhofen of the Springside Baptist Church. 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Here you will find something for each member of your family. We would love to have you join us for a time of connecting with God and each other.

0: 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And who is The Rock except our God?
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That's Danny Gokey, Jesus over everything. And now, let's head over and take a look at your word of life. Philippians 2, verses 1 and 2. Therefore, if you have any encouragement from being united with Christ, if any comfort from his love, if any common sharing in the Spirit, if any tenderness and compassion, then make my joy complete by being like-minded, having the same love, being in one spirit and of one mind. Philippians 2, verses 1 and 2, today's word of life. Coming up, John Reddick, right after Trev and Trin, Love's Embrace. 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

John Reddick with his song, Holding On, Praise God. And now it's time for your rock weather update. Mainly cloudy today with showers heavy at times, about 30 to 40 millimeters and a high of 10. Tonight, a few showers ending and a low of 7. Tuesday, mainly cloudy and 13. Wednesday, cloudy with 60% chance of showers and a high of 16. Thursday, sunny and 19. Friday, mix of sun and cloud and a high of 22 degrees. That's your rock weather update. Coming up, we've got Chris August, right after Need to Breathe, The Long Surrender, on The Rock 98.5, Making a Difference.

0: Chris August with Unashamed of You. Hey, I'm Crystal Disty here with you again this afternoon. And today, over on the Facebook page, we're asking if you could gather friends for a spontaneous weekend road trip, where would you go? 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
0: You're invited to enjoy beginner Bible studies, held every Monday from 6 to 7 p.m. at Serendipity, 50 Broadway Street West, hosted by Pastor Mark Laudamus together with Matthew and Shelby Carroll. 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
2: 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I'm David Chan, your MLA for Yorkton. 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

0: Dustin Kensrew, rejoice. And today we are talking about where we would go for a spontaneous road trip with friends. And Gordon was feeling a little cheeky, but at the same time does have a good point. He said that it wouldn't be spontaneous if he knew. And there is something to that. And one way to decide where you're going to go is to pick a direction on the map and just keep going until you find something interesting. Of course, you could end up going quite a ways in order to find that here in Saskatchewan and in Manitoba. But that's kind of the point.
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That's Forrest Frank. Okay. And here we are at the end of our first hour together on this first day of the week, which means coming up next hour, we've got Focus on the Family's Family Minute. But for now, let's get back into the music with Audio Adrenaline, King of the Comebacks. 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
3: Crystal Disty here with you just after 2 o'clock. Let's keep the music flowing with Tim Timmons. Right after, Cutlass, You Alone. 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

Tim Timmons with his song, The Way We Love. And now for your word of life. Philippians 2 verses 1 and 2. Therefore, if you have any encouragement from being united with Christ, if any comfort from his love, if any common sharing in the Spirit, if any tenderness and compassion, then make my joy complete by being like-minded, having the same love, being in one spirit and of one mind. Philippians 2, verses 1 and 2, today's word of life. Coming up right after this, Jason Gray and Sanctus Real. But first, Collect Assembly, Relentlessly, on The Rock 98.5.

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And now, let's take a look at your rock weather update. Mainly cloudy today with showers heavy at times, about 30 to 40 millimeters and a high of 10. Tonight, a few showers ending and a low of 7. Tuesday, mainly cloudy and 13. Wednesday, cloudy with 60% chance of showers and a high of 16. Thursday, sunny and 19. Friday, mix of sun and cloud and a high of 22 degrees. That's your rock weather update. Coming up, Cade Thompson, right after The After's Broken Hallelujah on The Rock 98.5, Making a Difference.

It's Afternoons with Crystal Disty. Just a regular mama begging her kids for just a little less drama. 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

0: That's Cade Thompson with his song, That's What the Cross is For. I'm Crystal Disty, and today over on the Facebook page, we're asking, if you could gather friends for a spontaneous weekend road trip, where would you go? And as Debbie pointed out, there really are so many local places to just take a nice weekend jaunt, both here and in Manitoba. Sarah mentioned a specific restaurant in La Flèche. Marcy just said Western Manitoba in general. And also the perfect answer for here in the Parkland, Sherry said just a cabin somewhere.
1: But the Lord stopped me in my tracks.
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1: Because all I could hear is that blanket of debris suffocated all noise except for the cries and the screams of people in the darkness. Help me, I'm hurt. Help me, I can't see. What are you gonna do? And do the next thing. Answer the bell. Round 7. I don't know. I lost track. And I just stood. I didn't know what I was doing. I just stood in the mouth of that alley, and I yelled at the top of my voice, follow the sound of my voice. Follow the sound of my voice. There's light this way. Come to the light. Come to the light. Follow the light.
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0: The Royal Canadian Legion General Alexander Ross Branch here in Yorkton is on a mission. 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
3: Hello, this is Yorkton MLA David Chan. Serving the people of Yorkton is an honor, and I'm truly grateful for the opportunity God has given me to represent the city in the Legislative Assembly. I'm looking forward to what the future holds for Yorkton in our pursuit of a strong, safe, and secure Saskatchewan. 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

0: That's Katie Nicole and Big Daddy Weave. God is in this story. And today we are talking about some spontaneous road trip destinations that we might take with friends. And looking a little farther afield, Deree mentioned Banff. Evelyn said Fairmont Hot Springs in BC. And Chantal said the Maritimes. And we truly are blessed here in Canada to have so much variety and beauty when it comes to landscapes and terrain. And as I mentioned before, there is something for everyone, and it all has its own unique and special beauty.
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Ryan Stevenson with his song, This I Know. Coming up in just a few minutes, Randy will have your local news and sports update. And a little later, we'll also hear from Kathleen Gibson with Simple Words. We are running another bonus Eats and Treats this week, this one running from today until Wednesday, when we will draw two winners for a $50 gift certificate to Windsor Plywood. So as usual, head over to our Facebook page, find that post, tag a friend, and share it for your entry. 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
1: From The Rock Newsroom, I'm Randy Atkinson with a Rock 98.5 local news update. Jerry Foxland in Yorkton taking place this Sunday. Taking place all over the place, really. Run will start at Royal Honda's parking lot, registration 12:15. Terry Fox diagnosed bone cancer 1977, required the amputation of his right leg above the knee. He would pass away June 28, 1981 at the age of 22. Moved by the suffering of other patients while in the hospital, he resolved to run across Canada, raise a dollar for every Canadian, roughly $24 million at the time. On April 12, 1980, he started the Marathon of Hope. And after running an average, well, about a marathon a day, 26 miles, he did that for 143 days and covered 5,373 kilometers, forced to stop September 1st, 1980, because the cancer had spread to his lungs. Tens of millions, hundreds of millions of dollars have been raised for cancer research since then. Residents having an opportunity to explore art, culture, heritage through everything from dance workshops to cooking classes to public art tours. Community-wide selfie project underway as well. It's all Culture Days returning to Yorkton starting this Friday and continues till October the 4th. So there's going to be lots going on throughout the community as a number of different cultures will be celebrated. East Indian dance workshop, self-guided tours of Yorkton's public art and historical storyboards, documentary screening hosted by the Yorkton Film Festival, and of course, food and culture will be featured prominently. Again, Culture Days getting going in Yorkton starting on Friday. More than 175 volunteer firefighters from across Saskatchewan expected to gather in Weyburn next month for a provincial fire school focused on training and professional development. Saskatchewan Volunteer Firefighters Association, their fall school, October 23rd to the 25th, offering 15 courses covering skills like live wire operations, vehicle fires, breathing apparatus use, and building inspections. Job is for training and education for Volunteer Firefighters Association hosts two major schools each year. Melville hosted one earlier, 200 firefighters on hand for training and education at that particular stop. Time now for the Thorsness Plant Sports Desk, serving the Parkland for more than seven decades. Maytag, Whirlpool, KitchenAid, from the Appliance Guys, Thorsness Plant, 14 Bets, downtown Yorkton. George Chavallo, known as the, toughest Canadian boxer ever as a heavyweight, never got knocked down. Took some beatings, but he never got knocked down. 73 wins, 18 losses, 2 draws as a pro. He also fought Muhammad Ali twice, both times in Canada, 1966 in Toronto and 1972 in Vancouver. Now, he was never knocked down as a pro, but outside the ropes, different story for Chavallo. He lost 3 sons and his first wife, Lynn, to drugs and suicide. Later in life, Chavallo began visiting schools across the country, delivering an anti-drug message. Toronto Blue Jays beat Baltimore 8-1 yesterday. Take 2 of 3 from the Orioles. Jays game behind Cleveland for the final playoff spot. Both Cleveland and Toronto have 12 games to play. Jays will start a 3-game series at home against Detroit today. Riders ended up losing to Winnipeg 19-6. Toronto, Edmonton, BC posting victories. Edmonton, Montreal tied for the best record in the league, 10-3. Riders at 8-5, and Winnipeg and BC right behind them at 7-6. Meantime, in the SJHL, Terriers beat Melville 6-4. Then on Saturday, the Mills back in Yorkton win 4-3 in overtime. Regular season begins this weekend. Melville Friday. We'll be in Weyburn. Wings back in Melville Saturday. Terriers only playing once this weekend, hosting Estevan in their home opener, season opener. That will take place on Saturday. Yorkton Kinsmen Maulers beat the Brandon Wheat Kings on the weekend 5-0. Maulers' final preseason game this Sunday. They'll host the Wheat Kings again. Having a look at Rock weather, mainly cloudy through the day today. Rain as well, 15 to 25 mils possible. Wind northeast 20, gusting to 40, and a high of 10. Cloudy, a few showers overnight, low

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4: Just after 3 o'clock, I'm Crystal Disty. 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Right after, Jason Gray with Every Act of Love. 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

Women's Music with Pick Up That Book. And now, let's take a look at your word of life. Philippians 2, verses 1 and 2. Therefore, if you have any encouragement from being united with Christ, if any comfort from His love, if any common sharing in the Spirit, if any tenderness and compassion, then make my joy complete by being like-minded, having the same love, being in one spirit and of one mind. Philippians 2, verses 1 and 2, today's word of life. Coming up, we've got Jeremy Camp, right after Matt Maher, Hold Us Together, on The Rock 98.5.

0: That's Jeremy Camp with his song, Revival. And now for your rock weather update. Tonight, a few showers ending and a low of 7. Tuesday, mainly cloudy and 13. Wednesday, cloudy with 60% chance of showers and a high of 16. Thursday, sunny and 19. Friday, mix of sun and cloud and a high of 22 degrees. That's your rock weather update. Coming up right after this, John Reddick. But first, Britt Nicole, Ready or Not. 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

0: John Reddick, The Way. Hey, I'm Crystal Disty, and today over on the Facebook page, we're asking if you could gather friends for a spontaneous weekend road trip, where would you go? And back over in the comments, both Otis and Alvy said that they would love to take a trip to Toronto, and I'm guessing that they would be flying because I happen to know it takes at least 2 days to get there from here, so that would have to be one heck of a long weekend and a really quick turnaround, especially with Alvy wanting to take in a Blue Jays game. And Alvy said that Vegas would also be an option. $1.49 Day is back. 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

0: Naomi Faith with her song Joy Remains. And today we are talking about what spontaneous road trips we might take with friends. And of course, with the cool wet weather creeping in, it is not at all surprising that Monique is already planning a tropical winter getaway. I know that that is something on many people's minds this time of year. And my husband is actually one of the few who is looking forward to the snow coming back. Yes, he is indeed insane. He loves to go hunting in the snow, and he even goes winter camping in the spring, preferably before the snow is gone, and he walks to work in the winter even at minus 40.
1: While reversing from a parking spot one day, I slammed into one of those movable stop signs with concrete bases, hit it with my car's pivoting rear end, and knocked the thing clear over. Were it not for my conscience sitting in the passenger seat, I might have driven away. "You have to pick that thing up, Mom," said my child. "What if someone else drives into it? They could get hurt." I know, you're right. I pulled into another space and walked over to the down sign. Just as I started heaving and grunting, a good Samaritan joined me. And then there were two of us grunting and heaving. The man said, "Lousy drivers, they knock these things down regularly." "Mm-hmm. He's right," I thought miserably. "Lousy driver, that's me." He continued, irate, "Don't people look where they're going? I mean, what kind of a stupid person knocks a stop sign over?" "Yep, stupid, that's me too," I thought. As we heaved the sign back into a standing position, I sighed and held up my index finger. Me? Sir Galahad's face turned a peculiar color. Without another word, he skedaddled back to his vehicle. Good thing, too. Another of his lousy driver comments may have ground me as low as that stop sign had been. Have the negative words of others, particularly partially true ones, crashed into your soul and convinced you that you're worthless? Don't believe it. As a believer in Jesus Christ, our identity with Him, not what we do or don't do, makes us of infinite worth to God. Today, remember who and whose you are. For Simple Words, I'm Kathleen Gibson, also online at kathleengibson.ca.
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Cece Winans with Worthy of It All. And coming up at the top of the hour, Randy Atkinson will have your local news and sports update. And a little later, we'll also have Moments That Motivate. And of course, we'll be sure to bring you more great Christian music, just like this one from Big Daddy Weave, The Only Name Yours Will Be. 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
1: From The Rock Newsroom, I'm Randy Atkinson with a Rock 98.5 local news update. Kerry Foxwell in Yorkton, taking place this Sunday, taking place all over the place, really. Run will start at Royal Honda's parking lot, registration 12:15. Terry Fox diagnosed bone cancer 1977, required the amputation of his right leg above the knee. He would pass away June 28, 1981, at the age of 22. Moved by the suffering of other patients while in the hospital, he resolved to run across Canada, raise a dollar for every Canadian, roughly $24 million at the time. On April 12, 1980, he started the Marathon of Hope. And after running an average, well, about a marathon a day, 26 miles, he did that for 143 days and covered 5,373 kilometers, forced to stop September 1st, 1980, because the cancer had spread to his lungs. Tens of millions, hundreds of millions of dollars have been raised for cancer research since then. Residents having an opportunity to explore art, culture, heritage through everything from dance workshops to cooking classes to public art tours. Community-wide selfie project underway as well. It's all Culture Days returning to Yorkton starting this Friday and continues till October the 4th. So there's going to be lots going on throughout the community as a number of different cultures will be celebrated. East Indian dance workshop, self-guided tours of Yorkton's public art and historical storyboards, documentary screening hosted by the Yorkton Film Festival, and of course, food and culture will be featured prominently. Again, Culture Days getting going in Yorkton starting on Friday. More than 175 volunteer firefighters from across Saskatchewan expected to gather in Weyburn next month for a provincial fire school focused on training and professional development. Saskatchewan Volunteer Firefighters Association, their fall school, October 23rd to the 25th, offering 15 courses covering skills like live wire operations, vehicle fires, breathing apparatus use, and building inspections. Job is for training and education for Volunteer Firefighters Association hosts two major schools each year. Melville hosted one earlier, 200 firefighters on hand for training and education at that particular stop. Time now for the Thorsness Applied Sports Desk, serving the Parkland for more than seven decades. Maytag, Whirlpool, KitchenAid, from the Appliance Guys, Thorsness Appliance, 14 Betts, downtown Yorkton. George Chavallo, known as the, toughest Canadian boxer ever as a heavyweight, never got knocked down. Took some beatings, but he never got knocked down. 73 wins, 18 losses, 2 draws as a pro. He also fought Muhammad Ali twice, both times in Canada, 1966 in Toronto and 1972 in Vancouver. Now, he was never knocked down as a pro, but outside the ropes, different story for Chavallo. He lost 3 sons and his first wife, Lynn, to drugs and suicide. Later in life, Chavallo began visiting schools across the country, delivering an anti-drug message. Toronto Blue Jays beat Baltimore 8-1 yesterday. Take 2 of 3 from the Orioles. Jays game behind Cleveland for the final playoff spot. Both Cleveland and Toronto have 12 games to play. Jays will start a 3-game series at home against Detroit today. Riders ended up losing to Winnipeg 19-6. Toronto, Edmonton, BC posting victories. Edmonton, Montreal tied for the best record in the league, 10-3. Riders at 8-5, and Winnipeg and BC right behind them at 7-6. Meantime, in the SJHL, Terriers beat Melville 6-4. Then on Saturday, the Mills back in Yorkton win 4-3 in overtime. Regular season begins this weekend. Melville Friday. We'll be in Weyburn. Wings back in Melville Saturday. Terriers only playing once this weekend, hosting Estevan in their home opener, season opener. That will take place on Saturday. Yorkton Kinsmen Maulers beat the Brandon Wheat Kings on the weekend 5-0. Maulers' final preseason game this Sunday. They'll host the Wheat Kings again. Having a look at Rock weather, mainly cloudy through the day today. Rain as well, 15 to 25 mils possible. Wind northeast 20, gusting to 40, and a high of 10. Cloudy, a few showers overnight, low 7. Tuesday, mainly cloudy, high 13. Wednesday, cloudy, 60% chance of getting some morning showers, high 16. Thursday, sunny with a high of 19. Friday, mix of sun and cloud and a high of 22. On the roundup, Kenora, Kamsack, Esther, Hazy, Langeberg, Fort Capel, Balcaris, Melville, 8, Foam Lake, Saskatoon, 10, Roblin, Russell, 7, Regina, 11, Yorkton, cloudy sky, southeast wind, 8, relative humidity, 82%.

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1: Just after 4 o'clock, I'm Crystal Disty. 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

That's Lindy with their song, Priority. And now it's time for your word of life. Philippians 2 verses 1 and 2. Therefore, if you have any encouragement from being united with Christ, if any comfort from his love, if any common sharing in the Spirit, if any tenderness and compassion, then make my joy complete by being like-minded, having the same love, being in one spirit and of one mind. Philippians 2, verses 1 and 2, today's word of life. Coming up, Kay Anthony and Cynthia Locke. Right after, for King and Country, What If I Told You? On The Rock 98.5.

0: On the night you're falling all to pieces, you can bring your lonely heart to Jesus. 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

Kay Anthony and Cynthia Locke, already done. And now, let's head over and take a look at your rock weather update. Tonight, a few showers ending and a low of 7. Tuesday, mainly cloudy and 13. Wednesday, cloudy with 60% chance of showers and a high of 16. Thursday, sunny and 19. Friday, mix of sun and cloud and a high of 22 degrees. That's your rock weather update.

0: That seventh time down, just say Jesus. I'm Crystal Disty, and today over on the Facebook page, we're asking if you could gather friends for a spontaneous weekend road trip, where would you go? And as we talked about earlier, there are plenty of things to see and do locally here in our region and just a little farther afield. I know one thing that our family has done over the years is just do a quick staycation either in Saskatoon or Regina, take in some of the museums, the play parks and trampoline parks, things like that. And of course, in Saskatoon, the Forestry Farm Zoo. 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
3: Have you ever asked someone for directions only to be more confused afterwards? Someone was giving me directions the other day and told me that I needed to drive about a half a mile, and then they paused and said, well, maybe it's about 4 or 5 miles, I'm not sure. And I thought, what you're not sure of is how long a mile is. And then I remembered a story that happened to me several years ago. I was going to look at a piano on Lot Road in Mobile County, Alabama. When asking for directions over the phone, the lady I'd called replied, now, I'm not sure how many miles you will need to travel down Lot Road, but we have a small yellow flower pot on our front porch. I asked her about landmarks that could possibly help me, and she said, well, the best I can tell you is to look for the small yellow flower pot. So I drove at a snail's pace looking at front porches. The cars behind me were not happy. Well, let's just say there was a lot of horn blowing happening that day. And after driving for what felt like forever, I spotted the infamous yellow flower pot. But guess what was right next to their house? A massive water tower. Evidently, after living in this home for years, she didn't pay attention to the gigantic tower anymore. Instead, when she sat on her front porch, she only saw a yellow flower pot. You know, I wonder if this could be said of all of us. What do we choose to see or ignore? May our lives not be limited to the view from our porches, but may we be towers of kindness and encouragement to others far and wide.
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0: Come to the Yorkton Public Library and enjoy a craft for youth and adults on Thursday from 1:30 to 3 p.m. Come complete your macrame leaf if needed, then move on to create a little something with air-dry clay. 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

0: Love and the Outcome with Be Thou My Vision. And today we have been talking about different spontaneous road trips we would like to take with friends or possibly family. And as Gordon pointed out, it may not be all that spontaneous if you're planning the destination, but mine would be maybe even a little less spontaneous because one thing that I would love to do with my oldest is take in some sort of Comic-Con. So, of course, you have to plan around when those are. For instance, with the Calgary Expo in the spring, maybe that's something we can do before he disappears off to college.
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That's Jonah Green with his song, I Need You. And coming up in just a few minutes, Randy will have your 5 o'clock news and sports update, followed by Tell Me Something Good and your 5 o'clock flashback. But for now, here's Natalie Grant, Hurricane. 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
1: 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Legacy Co-op celebrating Fuel Good Day. It's going to take place tomorrow. Four community organizations to benefit from the proceeds. So 10 cents from every liter of fuel sold at participating Legacy Co-op gas bars will be donated to local organizations. This year's recipients, Parkland Victim Services Yorkton, Paws and Claws Animal Rescue CAMSAC, Church Bridge Curling Club, and Theodore Heritage Center. It's all part of a larger co-op program held at more than 400 gas bars across Western Canada. So you can fuel up tomorrow, Legacy Co-op, even if it's just for tomorrow, to get your gas at co-op, 10 cents a liter, going to these community organizations. And you can get your gas at Yorkton Palace Away, Yorkton West Broadway, CAMSAC, Theodore, and Churchbridge locations tomorrow. Meantime, more than 175 volunteer firefighters across Saskatchewan expected to gather in Winnipeg next month for a provincial fire school focused on training and professional development. Saskatchewan Volunteer Firefighters Association holding the school October 23rd to the 25th. Job for training and education for those that are volunteer firefighters in Saskatchewan. They host two of these schools each year around different parts of the province. Earlier this year, Melville hosted a provincial fire school that attracted more than 200 firefighters for hands-on training and education. Well, a nonprofit seniors care home, Bangor, now dealing with the loss of about $10,000 worth of food after thieves broke into a storage shed and emptied several freezers. Theft was discovered last week. Police confirming individual or individuals broke into an outbuilding on the property and stole a large amount of meat, bacon, turkey, beef, steaks, all gone. Thieves entered through a back road, gaining access to the shed through a rear door that had actually been sealed shut with screws. Now they not only need to replace $10,000 worth of food, but an added expense of increasing their security as well. Morris Lodge is hoping community members may have some information they can catch who did this. Meantime, Saskatchewan Health Authority announcing renovations scheduled to begin today. This at the entrance of the Regina General Hospital's emergency department. Once complete, the changes will improve patient flow, enhance safety, and meet the increasing number of patients accessing care in the ER. Regina General Hospital Emergency Department last renovated 1998, sees an average of 153 patients per day, about 56,000 patients every year. Saskatchewan Premier Scott Moe traveling to Toronto this week to attend the Canada Investment Summit with the mission of attracting investment in several provincial industry. Summit on today and tomorrow, we'll see investors, CEOs, entrepreneurs, and business leaders gather to discuss investment in Canada. Investment in Saskatchewan Forum will be hosted by the provincial government. Province also touting record private capital investment in the province, reportedly rising by 12% in 2025 to $13.6 billion. Rock Sports, George Shavallo, one of the best known names when it came to boxing in Canada, never got knocked down in his career of more than 100 pro fights. He ended up dying over the weekend, actually on his 89th birthday, considering the beatings he took in some of his fights. George Shavallo was clear-headed pretty much all the way through his life. Amateur champ at 17, held the heavyweight championship here for about 20 years, fought Muhammad Ali twice. But Outside the ring, different story. Chavala lost three sons and his first wife, Lynn, to drugs and suicide. Later in life, after remarrying, Chavala began visiting schools across Canada, delivering an anti-drug message. It was very effective. Chavala inducted Canada Sports Hall of Fame 1990, World Boxing Hall of Fame 1997, Order of Canada 1998, added to the Canada Walk of Fame in 2005, and had a statue. There's a statue of Chavala erected in his family's ancestral home in Lubiski, Bosnia-Herzegovina. It was erected in 2011. Icon of boxing, George Chavala. Baseball, Toronto beat Baltimore 3-1. Vladdy hit a home run at home first time this year. What is going on? 8-1 win. Jays take 2 of 3. So, they're a game behind Cleveland right now for first place, for the last wild card spot, that is, in the playoffs. So Toronto's still got 12 to play. Three-game series starts tonight at home against Detroit. CFL, Winnipeg beat the Riders 19-6. Toronto, Edmonton, BC, all winners in Week 15. For the Riders, their loss, they're 8-5. Winnipeg and BC right behind them. 7-6. Riders have a bye this weekend. Meantime, hockey, Yorkton beat Melville 6-4, SJHL. Then the Mills over the Terriers, 4-3 in overtime. End of the preseason. Regular season Friday, Melville at Weyburn. Saturday, Wings back in Melville. Estevan is at Yorkton on Saturday as well. With The Rock, 98.5 local news update. I'm Randy Atkinson.
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0: it's all about, not only providing the amenities for our residents in the city and having events like this, but also bringing people from right around the Parkland region. And that was definitely on display. The building was busy, ended with a Terrier game and the loss in overtime. But no, Yorkton was busy. The Gallagher was as well.
1: Hey, Culture Days, a little bit different than what we do in June when there's involved there. But Culture Days is different, Aaron.
0: Yeah, so this happens annually as well. Lisa Washington is kind of our organizer at the city, and this happens and starts kind of mid-September. So in this case, it's on September 18th, I believe we're kicking it off, which is Friday.
1: Right.
0: And then it's going to go all the way to October 3rd. And there's daily things going on. So a couple of the ones that I want to highlight that I know I'll be at on Friday, the opening ceremony is once again taking place at the library. They did that as well last year. A kind of fun twist to it is that our Yorkton Library is 100 years old.
1: Wow.
0: So, yeah, so they're doing an anniversary cake and a bit of a celebration surrounding that. But the kickoff will take place there. I know last year Grandma Sherry spent some time at the grand opening with me. We gave a little bit of a story about things that have gone on in our life. And it was a really good event. And then the library just has so many things going on. So immediately after that, last year I think we did a bread. From, I want to say it was from Jewish culture that we put together this bread. This year, there's some Truth and Reconciliation bracelets that are going to be made. Then each day is something different. So the next day back at the library, there's a henna workshop. There's the walking tour at the cemetery with Councillor Golden. Another one that's going on with East Central Saskatchewan Immigration Partnership, so ESIP, if anybody's heard of that, is on Saturday. They're doing an event in the park. Newcomers Welcome Week kicks off, and so they've kind of tied that in with this.
1: Okay, so what does that mean, newcomers? What do you talk about? People that are just in Yorkton, or how does that play out?
0: Well, so there's a newcomers group, and basically these are folks that have just recently relocated to Yorkton, in some cases recently relocated to Canada.
1: Okay.
0: And so they throw little get-togethers, and so they've got one that kind of ties in with Culture Days, and that's going to be happening in City Center Park at 4:30. So it might have a little bit of a taste to kind of what we're used to in June. Everybody's going to be dressed up in their traditional dress and give presentations on their culture.
1: Outstanding. Outstanding. Yeah. Culture Day starting on Friday, continuing first week into October. Lions Tasting Saturday, another big event.
0: Yeah, so Saturday evening, this is one that's been going on for a long time. I believe this is their 23rd event, and I've certainly taken part in it for many years due to having Let's Make Wine. So they've changed over the past couple of years. Instead of it being just wine, now there's other things that you can taste. And in fact, this year, my wife is pretty excited. They've also got a huge selection of non-alcoholic tasting options as well. So that's a little bit of a different twist on it. But always, again, a good event to get out and meet your friends and neighbors and people who've come in to join an event in Yorkton.
1: Okay. A lot of people maybe out there went through the campground, maybe have camped there and went, you know what, I'd do this a little bit differently if I ran this place. Well, guess what?
0: Yeah.
1: The contract for campground operator for 2027, you can apply.
0: Yeah, absolutely. We've had a great operator there for a number of years, and I think that this has been something that, you know, is almost defaulted to them. It goes up for request for proposal, but these guys have done it a long time, and so, you know, they put their name in, know what they need to do and say, and they've been doing it for years. So they're off to retire. We're looking for somebody new. I think it ties in really quite neatly with the fact that we're looking to put a spotlight on that JC Beach, Hopkins Lake area, talk about the walking paths and the lake. But the campground is so beautiful, and it's generally throughout the summer, it's jam-packed and full. And so this is an opportunity if somebody would like to get into operating and managing the campground. Another website I know over the past couple of weeks, in some of the interviews I've done, I've been talking about the different apps and websites that show the things happening in Yorkton. This one is called Bid and Go. And it's BIDDINGO, Bidingo, / Yorkton. And anything that's coming up, if you happen to be a contractor and you're looking for some work, or, you know, asphalt needs to be put down, anything that the city is looking to buy is listed on there or to hire. And in this case, for the campground, that's up there as well.
1: All right. Lots of information to get through, as it usually is on a Monday when we talk to the mayor. Thanks for this, Aaron. Have a great week.
0: Yeah, thanks so much, Randy. You guys have a great week, too. Thanks.
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1: Some say Drew is always hiding in his basement. That's not true. He's usually at one of his six Saskatchewan stores studying up on how he can help you get a better sleep. Modern Mattress. Follow them on Facebook.
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1: It's time once again for your 5 o'clock flashback. And today we have Jackie Velasquez with her song, Give Them Jesus. This was found on her 2012 album, Diamond. This was her 15th studio album, and it reached number 18 on the top Christian albums chart. Today's song is about missions, service, and following God's call to share his love and care with others. It speaks about doing that in both the big and the small ways. It also acknowledges that along with meeting the physical, mental, and emotional needs of others, the greatest thing that we can offer them is Jesus.

0: Jackie Velasquez, Give Them Jesus, from 2012.
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That's Collect Assembly Wedding Day. And now let's head over for one last look at your word of life. Philippians 2 verses 1 and 2. Therefore, if you have any encouragement from being united with Christ, if any comfort from his love, if any common sharing in the Spirit, if any tenderness and compassion, then make my joy complete by being like-minded, having the same love, being in one spirit and of one mind. Philippians 2 verses 1 and 2, today's word of life. Up next, John Allen featuring Mac Brock, Keep On Finding More. 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

0: Kellen and Mac Brock with their song Keep On Finding More. And now, let's head over for a final look at your rock weather update. Tonight, a few showers ending and a low of 7. Tuesday, mainly cloudy and 13. Wednesday, cloudy with 60% chance of showers and a high of 16. Thursday, sunny and 19. Friday, mix of sun and cloud and a high of 22 degrees. That's your rock weather update.
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3: Hi, I'm Chelsea Amber, and this is the story behind my song, Shame. The Bible calls David a man after God's own heart, not a perfect one. He made serious mistakes, but he confessed, and God never defined him by his worst moments. 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That's the heart behind the song Shame. My prayer is that when you hear it, you're reminded shame doesn't get the last word. 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
1: For who is God besides the Lord? And who is the Rock except our God?

welcome the Broken Beautiful. Well, that's all the time I have with you today. Thank you so much for sharing your afternoon with me. I hope you stick around and enjoy some of our evening programming, starting off at 6 o'clock with Revive Our Hearts. I'll be back here with you again tomorrow at 1 o'clock. Until then, enjoy your evening and stay safe.

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5: Nancy DeMoss Walgamuth says we can all learn from the mother of Jesus.
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5: This is Revive Our Hearts with Nancy DeMoss Walgamuth, author of Surrender, The Heart God Controls. For Monday, September 14th, I'm Dana Gresh. Well, today we are revisiting a beloved series on Mary of Nazareth. You might be wondering why we're talking about her in September. We associate Mary with